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A few clouds tonight with a low near 49, winds nearly calm. Clouding over on Wednesday with a high of 65. Showers Wednesday night, 53. Showers on Thursday with a high of 64. Showers 68 on Friday. Showers and 64 Saturday. I'm meteorologist Russ Murley on WRGY, Real Community Radio.

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1: 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A few clouds tonight with a low near 49, winds nearly calm. Clouding over on Wednesday with a high of 65. Showers Wednesday night, 53. Showers on Thursday with a high of 64. Showers, 68. 8 on Friday, showers and 64 Saturday. I'm meteorologist Russ Murley on WRGY, Real Community Radio.

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1: Okay.

Here's your latest forecast for the Rangeley Lakes area. We'll enjoy plenty of sunshine on our way to 71 degrees this afternoon. Light easterly winds. A few clouds tonight, 49. Tomorrow becoming cloudy with a high of 65. Showers roll in Wednesday night, 53. Showers on Thursday with a high of 64. Showers on Friday, 68. I'm meteorologist Russ Merle on WRGY, Real Community Radio.

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2: Throughout history, there have been many songs written about the Eternal Triangle. This next one tells the story of a Mr. Grayson, a beautiful woman, and a condemned man named Tom Dooley. When the sun rises tomorrow,

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Mrs. Dean, when I want to kick up my heels doing housework, I tune into WRGY, the best music halfway between the equator and the North Pole.

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A few clouds tonight with a low near 49, winds nearly calm. Clouding over on Wednesday with a high of 65. Showers Wednesday night, 53. Showers on Thursday with a high of 64. Showers 68 on Friday. Showers and 64 Saturday. I'm meteorologist Russ Murley on WRGY, Real Community Radio.

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Thank you for listening.

song for you. It's rather early for this in the evening. This is usually done at the wee small hours of the morning. And this is what we call basically a saloon song. Now, there are saloon songs and there are saloon songs. But this one, I believe, is the daddy of them all. You've heard it many, many times. And I don't like to do a performance without it. It's a wonderful song. This concerns a young man who's been sopping up plenty of booze from about 1 p.m. in the afternoon until the closing hours. And he's looking for somebody to talk to, so he finds a bartender. Obvious that his problem stems from a girl abroad. I don't care what it is, but that's where his problem came from. And this is very difficult to defeat. Hitler you can beat, but not a dame. It's murder. Must be an awful small girl.

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There's no one in the place except you and me. So set 'em up, Joe.

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This is WRGY meteorologist Russ Murley. The weather can be tricky to predict here in the western mountains of Maine, but we've got you covered. My updated forecast is on 7 days a week, every hour on the hour, right here on WRGY, Real Community Radio.

0: 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Sometimes I get my meal to go. Then, when I'm back at my place, I tune to 90.5 FM WRGY, Real Community Radio. 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
1: 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We've checked in with the airport, it's 58 degrees.

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As you know, WRGY has been adding more and more shows over the past few months. We have another new one, The Hurdy-Gurdy Man. 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

dog on her skin. She ain't got no papa, leave me alone. 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She'll say, Papa P ain't got no matrimonial inclinations. Then keep

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2: 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We've just checked in with the airport. It's 57 degrees.

Sunday morning rolls in over the western mountains of Rangeley, something special begins. It's Dean Gray's Jazz Brunch, your weekly hour of velvet rhythms and local flavor. 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And now you can stream it with ease. Just say, Alexa, play WRGY. Dean Gray's Jazz Brunch. Sundays in Rangeley just got smoother.

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I'll be playing some of the best songs from the best movies. 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Or another week, it's action movies. Sometimes I'll pick a few legendary artists, like Springsteen or Madonna, Tom Petty or Bob Seger, and I'll feature their best songs in film. Along the way, there may be hints so you can try and guess the name of the film. 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
1: 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We've checked in with the airport. It is 56 degrees today.

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0: 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As you know, WRGY has been adding more and more shows over the past few months. 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
1: 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We've checked in with the airport. It is 56 degrees today.

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1: From 1914 to 1918, the Great War took place between the Allies and the Central Powers. The U.S. officially declared war in 1917. The following year, 223 brave women entered the service as part of the U.S. Army Signal Corps. Their unique story now unfolds in this multi-episode series on the Hello Girls podcast.
2: Hello and welcome back to another episode of the Hello Girls podcast, produced in conjunction with the Wreaths Across America Radio and the World War I Centennial Commission. I'm your host, Chris Chapman, and for those not familiar with the Hello Girls, it was back in 1918, a group of bilingual women were sent to France to join the war effort as Army switchboard operators. Working under the direction of General John J. Pershing in just a matter of weeks, the women were able to triple the number of calls per day, speeding up communications and contributing immensely to the end of the hostilities. The women became known as the Hello Girls. And today, we chat with a person who seems to be the glue that connects all of our guests of our podcast series together, retired Navy Captain Chris Christopher and member of the now sunsetted World War I Centennial Commission. Welcome, Chris.
3: Thanks for inviting me.
2: Well, we got a lot to get to here in this episode, but let's find out a little bit about you and your decision first to join the Navy.
3: Oh, gosh. That goes back a long, long way. I tell you, from the time I was about 13, I was figuring I would be in the Navy, but actually signed up back in 1975, of all times, good heavens. Wanted to be a naval aviator and got my degree and went in and enlisted, took all the tests. They said, well, you got a liberal arts degree, so we won't let you be a pilot, but you can be a naval flight officer. So I thought that would do, and I went off to Aviation Officer Candidate School in Pensacola, Florida, and managed to get through there by hook or by crook. Got commissioned, and then early in 76, well, actually mid-76, I finished ground school and finally got into an airplane and had five familiarization or fam flights and threw up every time. And so the Navy said, well, we don't think TAC Air is exactly for you. And so they sent me back over to school's command and they said, oh, we have an airsick ensign with a drama degree. Yeah, maybe you can go back and be a civilian. That was 1976 when they were roofing guys with 18 years coming off of the Vietnam thing. So they let me go, but I wouldn't take no for an answer. I got in the reserves, spent 5 years as a public affairs officer, and then 25 years as an intelligence officer. Most of my career was reserve, but in there I was about 10 years of it was active duty here and there doing different things, and meanwhile was making my living in the newspaper business in Louisiana doing a lot of different things. Eventually went to work for the federal government in the late 80s, and in the late 90s I got a call from the Office of Naval Intelligence who said that, hey, you're the only Naval Reserve Intelligence Officer who can spell Y2K, so you got to come up here and work on the Y2K project office. And I said, well, I've got my own Y2K problems with my system, but then I said, well, why not? So came to D.C. in 1999 to work on the Navy's Y2K project office, and never went home. Kept doing stuff up here in D.C. and eventually went to work for DHS. From DHS, I took a timeout to work on the bicentennial of the War of 1812 with the Naval History and Heritage Command. And then coming out of that, we met this guy named Jerry, who was trying to get legislation through Congress for the World War I Centennial Commission. And in 2013, started off as a volunteer. And when we finally got some money in 2014, we were able to start operating, moved over, and have been doing World War I ever since. So that's the long and winding road that got me to involved in World War I.
2: Wow. And that, I imagine, is where you became involved with the Hello Girls during the commission.
3: Oh, absolutely. So the Hello Girls were, nobody had ever heard of them. When I first got started, I'd never heard of them. But because of Jim Theriot's movie and the Hello Girls book by Elizabeth Cobb, they became well known. And the story of their struggle all those years to actually get veterans benefits became known. And so in 2018, the commission said, hey, they deserve a congressional gold medal. And the logic was not just that, oh yeah, they were treated badly by the government all these years. No, the Hello Girls actually played a

0: critical tactical role in winning the war, for all intents and purposes, because what was really effective in World War One and where really made the difference in 17 and 18 was the American Army and the French Army were able to sort of seamlessly interact because the Hello Girls stood in the middle and translated things and connected things and made everything work. As we have liked to said back then, tactical communications was things like pigeons and telegrams and smoke signals and drums and trumpets. That doesn't lead to fast tactical action, whereas the Hello Girls getting on and connecting General X and the American Armed Forces to General Y and the French Armed Forces and say, go do this now. Huge difference. And really laid the basis for all the tactical communications that the military has been done since then. So it wasn't just a feel-good thing. It was, in fact, a reward for something that made literally made a tactical, a crucial difference in the war, leading to the end of the war. Although we haven't been able to actually document it, we keep hearing that Pershing himself said that they shortened the war by a year. And how many lives is that in terms of saving? So anyway, the commission said, yeah, they deserve this gold medal, and off they went. And the first legislation was introduced in the 115th Congress in 2018. It was introduced before the end of that Congress. And then it died. The Byzantine process of congressional gold medals, you have to get a certain number of sponsors in each house. Did not succeed that first year, not surprising, because it was right at the end of Congress. So they came back in the 116th and the 117th Congress and basically got nowhere. They got very few co-sponsors in either Congress. So here we are. And I have to say that during that period of time, I really wasn't involved. I mean, I was publishing our dispatch newsletter, and I was publishing the website, and I had running articles about them, and so I knew about them, but I really wasn't really involved in that particular process. That was other people. So we got to 2023, and that was kind of the last year of the commission, right? Because the memorial was going to be complete the last year, and the commission was going to sunset. So the boss came and said, Chris, you need to work on this. We need to get this done, because we won't have any more chances after this. The commission will be gone. So anyway, so I took a look at it and said, well, the first thing you need to do is you need to have a good website. And I dug around and found that we had put one up originally that was just focused on the Senate. And so what I did, the first thing I did was I rebuilt our website for this, for the gold medal effort, to include both the Senate and the House in early in 2023, so that basically I wanted a one-stop shopping so somebody could come there and find their senator, find their representative, and have a pre-formatted email they could just copy and paste into the email system at the Senator House website, and so they could start sending messages to Congress. Now, this was an improvement over the previous years, so that was good. And then what we had done previously, I actually, to tell the truth, I don't really know what was done in the previous three Congresses, because most of those people were gone. So the first thing it was decided we would do was do some informational events up on the Hill to try to get staffers to find out about the Hello Girls and turn around and talk to their senator or their congressman. So we had a couple of those up there on the Hill, one in the spring sometime. You know, I should have prepared for this and gotten all these dates for you, but then another in the June time frame on the House, one of the House buildings, and then another one in September in the Senate office building. And we basically sent emails to all the staffers and said, hey, come learn about the Hello Girls and why they should get the gold medal. And oh, by the way, we're buying lunch for you. So we got pretty good crowds for all of those. But we didn't really get any co-sponsors to speak of. It was still in the 20s or something. And so September of 23, when we did the one in the Senate, that was an important event because on the one hand, we actually got a sort of a critical mass of people there in our descendants and authors community. We had Jim Thevers, who made the movie. We had Elizabeth Cobbs, who wrote the book. We had several of the descendants. They all got together and talking after that meeting. And that was really actually kind of more important to the whole effort than the talking that we did to the staffers and the interns who showed up and ate lunch. One important thing that fell out of that was having the headstone put for Marie-Edmée LaRue, had been in a unmarked grave in a Maryland cemetery for these many years. And so suddenly it was, we need to get her a headstone. And that was kind of a catalytic thing that gave us an opportunity to do a lot of stuff. And then the other part of that was I said, you know, we've been talking to the interns for in 2018, 19, 20, 21, 22 and 23, and nothing got it done. So maybe we should be talking to principals here. So what I decided to do was to look and see, and there was like in the teens, I believe, of senators at that time who'd actually signed up as co-sponsors. So I said, let's write a letter to each of these senators who is not a co-sponsor yet. And furthermore, let's look and see what their World War I ancestors were. So we can say, hey, you know, this actually mattered to you. Way back when we first started the commission, I was having a conversation with my boss there, Dan Dayton, and I said, you know, what most people in the United States know about World War I is that they heard of World War II. And so they infer that there was a World War I, but that's all they know. They don't really know anything about the war, and the only way we'll get them interested is to make a direct connection with them, and the best way to do that is through family. And so we started a very effective program over the years of connecting people with their World War I ancestors. And so that's what we did here. We had a great work by one of our former interns who researched all the senators, and so wrote a whole bunch of letters and then walked around Capitol Hill and delivered them to Senate offices. And that went on for several months. That made a difference. That was a start of momentum building on that. We steadily increased the number of Senate sponsors so that we were actually by early 2024, we actually gotten up into the 40s or so in the Senate, and we had real momentum going on. So I said, well, let's try the same thing in the House. Of course, the Senate's got 100 members. The House has got 435. The scale and scope is important there. Fortunately, a young man named Jack Manley from California had reached out to us and wanted to come to D.C. and be an intern. And while we weren't doing interns anymore, I was struck by his email and said, hey, we can't pay for you to come here, but we've got a project here you can come work on. And he said, no, I'm going to come no matter what. So Jack showed up and did yeoman's work. I mean, just really worked hard getting all the letters and the envelopes and everything to write letters to the hundreds of representatives who were not yet co-sponsors. And so we eventually delivered a letter to every single congressman who was not a co-sponsor with, when we could find it, an actual World War connection, which meant a draft card from somebody in his immediate family who was registered for the draft in World War I. That made a difference because suddenly we started getting the numbers in the House after that summer of great work by Jack. So I really want to credit him for being such an important cog in that process. And then we had suddenly the snowball process seemed to have had begun. So we were suddenly going downhill instead of uphill. By September, we had the co-sponsors we needed in the Senate. We needed 60-something, and so we were well past that. And the Senate brought it to a vote, and it passed. So, great. So now we turn, and of course, we go into the House and say into the House, hey, it's passed in the Senate. Let's get a vote here. Passed in the Senate. Let's get a vote here. And even though we got 300 co-sponsors by November, didn't come to a vote in the House, and we couldn't figure out what was going on. And frankly, I still don't know what was going on. And we thought, as we hurtled down toward the end of the session, that we'd swung and we'd missed. But amazingly enough, through a process that I do not understand, it ended up in the National Defense Appropriation Bill. Passed the House, passed the Senate, got signed by the President on December 24, and voila, we had succeeded. It was a very interesting 2 years working on this, not full time, but as the principal duty. And I think we did a lot of good and interesting stuff, but I still don't understand what happened right at the end. The end game is still somewhat of a mystery.
1: Interesting. And I know there were a couple of senators and a couple of congresspeople that were instrumental in helping you get that passed.
0: Oh, absolutely. So the two that really should be recognized as Senator Tester from Montana. And there's a really good story there on how he actually got the original idea of doing this. Ed Saunders, he's up there in, I don't know where he is, Wyoming, Montana, someplace up there in the frozen north. He seems to be the one who planted the original seed of this with Senator Tester. But in any event, Senator Tester and Congressman Cleaver from Missouri, right there where they National World War I Museum in Kansas City. They both, started in 2018 introducing the legislation, and they hung in there for years again. We did it over and over and over again, until we finally got it done. Obviously, they worked hard with their fellow senators and fellow congressmen. They did work up there, but the Congress is just such a transactional thing, and despite being very much in the national spotlight, it's also kind of opaque, so hard to say exactly what was going on there. But each of them assigned some staffers to work on this, and we worked closely with them. And certainly it was a process that would seem agonizingly slow, and then at the end it got suddenly very fast. that got done. And so certainly want to thank both Senator Tester and Congressman Cleaver for their absolute dedication to this and keeping on going up the hill until we got to the top.
1: Again, speaking with Chris Christopher from the World War I Centennial Commission, kind of the honorary ringleader of all the folks who have been working on this process here. I'm sure all the stuff that you've learned you could put into probably not even 10 historical novels. It could just go to maybe 100. But are there any interesting tidbits that you may have picked up or a couple of stories that you found gathering your research that you'd like to share?
0: The ones who play a catalytic or kind of critical role in this process were some of the descendants who we got there. Now, Carolyn Timby, who was the granddaughter of Grace Manker, the leader, and she'd been involved for some time, but you've been getting Catherine Bourgeon, who kind of came to me out of the blue in 2023, and we got her involved, and Donna Ayers and several others who got involved. They're bringing that family connection and making it very poignant. They had these connections, I think, was an important ingredient in making this whole thing work. We had so many other people who just devoted time. Linda Jansen, I want to point out, who's a retired Signal Corps colonel and did a wonderful job and has her own great stories. I'm sure you've talked to her already, right? Or we'll be talking to her, has her own great stories about that. You know, gosh, how do we pick out one thing with the Hello Girls? Here's another one. Jill Fram, who is a professor at Dakota County Technical College, I believe is correct, in Minnesota, who just sort of stumbled over her. She'd written all these wonderful articles about it, and she had done research at the archives long ago and had found all of these records from all the Hello Girls and everything, and had all sorts of wonderful vignettes and wrote a number of articles for us on the website. Specifically, our ones that I'm thinking of, for example, how many of the Hello Girls lied about their ages to get in because they had I forget what exactly it was, but it was like, you know, 25 to 35 or something like that, or 21 to 35, I forget. But there was a number of them who were considerably older than the oldest age, and several who were very young, and one of them was 17, who managed to, you know, talk her way in. Of course, at that time, the Army was frantically trying to fill these billets, so they probably didn't do as close a look at what they were saying their age was as they might otherwise have been. And then, you know, that was 1917, 1918. We didn't have computers to look up stuff, so it's just the absolute desire to serve the nation, and to show that a woman could be as important as a man in these things if given the opportunity and the right role. I don't think any of them wanted to be in the trenches, but they all wanted to say, you know, that we are the at that time, as I'm sure you've already heard, 90%+ of all the telephone operators in the United States were women. Well, that wasn't an accident. It was because women did a better job running switchboards than men did. And as long as we had switchboards, women continued to dominate the switchboards. By the way, my mother was a switchboard operator in the 1960s. So I have a little knowledge about that. So, well, patriotism is not exactly the right word, but there was obviously patriotism involved in the Hello Girls' desire to serve, but that the dynamics of the time have made it difficult for them to find a real opportunity to make a critical difference, and so those that were able to and seized this opportunity did indeed make a critical difference. So that's one of my big takeaways, is by gosh, they were going to make this happen, and so they did, and so that was great. And then the second part of that is that once they came, the Army told them, you know, you weren't soldiers, you were just contractors. They could have walked away, but Merle Egan and all the others who hung in there and fought for all those years is a significant story of dedication to a cause and never say die, and finally made it happen. And I found it ironic that the Congress, the representative who ultimately made this happen, was Lindy Boggs, who, by gosh, was at one time my congressman in Louisiana. These connections that I had no idea about were interesting as they came through there. I would say that the dedication of the Hello Girls then and their supporters now was both very remarkable and one of my chief takeaways from this whole process.
1: And Chris, you mentioned the Dispatch was a newsletter that you were putting together. Okay. Talk to us a little bit about that and what was in the newsletter.
0: Oh, right. It's still going on. Well, back in 2016, my boss decided we had to have a newsletter, so he did two or three issues himself, and then he said, well, Chris, you do this. So from 2016 to 2019, we did a weekly newsletter called the World War I Dispatch, and it went out to initially just a few thousand people, but we're in the 400,000 sort of circulation now. In 2019, when the commission downsized, because all we had left to do was the memorial, Congressional Gold Medal for the Hello Girls, we went to a monthly, and so it still goes out monthly. We have a circulation 380 some odd thousand, and what's in there is anything that's really of interest about America and World War One. That's what we focus on, because World War One was one of those largely unrecognized inflection points. It was one of those largely unrecognized inflection points in history. Everything after it was different from what it was before. It changed everything. And as I like to say, people get tired of hearing me say, there's not a single geopolitical thing happening anywhere in the world today that you can't draw a straight line back to World War One. So that's how important an inflection point World War One was. And yet most people, as I said, just knew nothing about it. And mostly, until I really started studying this, mostly all I knew about it was, you know, some kids' books I'd read, you know, 50 years ago. So really didn't know much about it, but have learned a whole hell of a lot. And there's a hell of a lot to learn, and lots more to learn. The more we study it, the more we find out. So obviously in the last 100 years, lots of important events and wars and other things have happened, but World War One, boy oh boy, is really the launching point for kind of everything. So it's really important. So I think that the good reason now that the Doughboy Foundation has taken over the Dispatch and is continuing to run with it, we put that out there every month so that folks have an opportunity to find out more about World War One. And we're also encouraging people still to look into their World War One family ties, because there's not a single person alive today who didn't have an ancestor who lived through World War One. Whether he was in service or whether they were just in a village somewhere or whatever, you know, they passed through that. And so everybody's got a World War One connection of some sort. And we definitely want to encourage people to continue to look at those. And to remember that, as Dan likes to say, it's a war that changed the world, and it absolutely did. So we plan to keep talking about it. It supports the Doughboy Foundation's effort of playing daily taps at the National World War One Memorial. Every single day at 5 o'clock, we play taps there to honor those who have served both in World War One and all veterans. So it's our sort of our newsletter for that purpose as well.
1: And I got to imagine, you know, with you talk about World War One, and really, you know, our focus of the podcast series being the Hello Girls, being just one small chapter of large war. But right. I got to imagine that you feel a proud accomplishment of being a part of getting their story told and leading to the Congressional Gold Medal.
0: Well, I certainly, it was a heck of a ride. And as I said, you know, I hadn't, before 2023, I really hadn't been, you know, hands-on with it at all. And I think that I had a few ideas and had a lot of good people to work with. You know, you're working really hard and you're juggling a lot of things and you're hurtling down to the finish line and it looks like you're going to come up short. And at the last minute, there's this Deus Ex Machina, it comes out of the blue and it's done. And you go by, what just happened? And that's kind of where I was in December when all this just sort of happened. I would love to find out exactly what the process was that got it into that legislation. I ain't complaining. It's great that it happened, and making the sausage on Capitol Hill is ever a mysterious process. So, you know, it's a heck of a way to end my 38 years of federal employment, is to get this through there. And although, frankly, I'm not sure that having done that I have any good advice for somebody trying to do the same thing for another purpose, because, you know, we made it happen, but it's a black box. It's hard to understand how things are working inside of it.
1: Well, maybe we could stick Jim on you know, second part of the documentary and do a follow-up on the congressional side there.
0: would be a heck of a documentary. Who was it that said it's a mystery wrapped inside of an enigma? Churchill, I guess, said that. But hey, not to complain, it got done ultimately, and it was a roller coaster ride, and it was exciting at the end, and at the end it was a sort of a, gosh, what happened? Wait a minute, how do we get here? You kind of had to, you know, you could see up until 10 yards from the finish line, it was, you know, it looked like you sort of understood what was going on, and at the last minute, things just sort of happened. And so I guess we can take credit for being catalytic in that regard, because if we hadn't done everything we did up to that point, we wouldn't have been in that position there. And of course, at the end, we were working very hard to try to get people to get in touch with the Speaker of the House and say, get this on the floor, because we had the 300 co-sponsors. It didn't happen. And so I frankly had given up until at the very last minute. We found out that it was in the NDAA. And then it was kind of a nail biter watching that get through, hoping it wouldn't, get pulled out or something like that in the process. And so you end up watching more C-SPAN than any person should really have to see the process go through. But yeah, got done, got signed. They're getting the richly and well-deserved award. And I couldn't be happier that made it happen. And now, of course, now, speaking of Byzantine and black box processes, it's a process of actually getting the gold medal created. That's not at all clear how that's going to work either, but we'll be staying on top of that. As I said, I'm retired now, but I'm still on the board of the Doughboy Foundation, and we're still interested, and we're going to continue tracking this and working this and making sure it gets through there. There's some other gold medals that literally took years and years and years to get done, so hopefully we can find a more direct path through the process and get them there. There's still at least one daughter of a Hello Girl alive, and so it would be nice if whatever remaining sons or daughters there are and all the grandchildren and great-grandchildren are able to see the award actually happen.
1: Well, Chris, all the hard work and all the dedication that you and, as you mentioned, the descendants and folks with the Doughboy Foundation, World War I Centennial Commission, a lot of people put a lot of work into this, so thanks for sharing your insight.
0: We had a bunch of historians who helped Elizabeth Cobb write a letter to Congress. We had authors of books about the Hello Girls who jointly appealed to Congress. We had all sorts of people playing a role, and the important thing wasn't any individual, mine or anyone else's individual contribution, was that everybody was involved, and in the end, we had enough to get us across the finish line.
1: We appreciate your input and all the work that was done here. Any last parting thoughts on the journey, or with the Hello Girls, and bringing their story to the forefront?
0: Well, like everything else in World War One, it's important now that we've done this that they do not once again fade into obscurity. That it kind of happened to the Doughboys, those who served in the military in World War One. That kind of happened to them, and we kind of reversed that with the centennial World War One. So now I think it's important going forward that the Hello Girls and everyone else who served in World War One continue to be remembered and honored by the nation for what they did. That's, of course, the Doughboy Foundation's objective. And so we have lots of educational programs. We have other things going on. Certainly would like to encourage people to look at what we got, subscribe to our newsletter, and to continue to remember the Doughboys. Even though Doughboys is Doughboys, that includes Hello Girls.
1: True, yes. And where can we do that? The website?
0: Yeah, doughboy.org.
1: Gotcha. Well, Chris, thanks again for taking time to join us here on the Hello Girls podcast.
0: Well, thank you so much, and I'm certainly glad that I walked down the aisle at that Women's Veterans Summit and said, hey, here's something you should talk about.
1: I still have the card, by the way.
0: Outstanding.
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2: Remember, honor, teach. 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One such partner is the Library of Congress Veterans History Project. They teach how to correctly document and preserve for history stories of service and valor. A young woman by the name of Sarah Stone documented the service history of an Army captain serving in the Nurse Corps during Vietnam. Anne Catherine Cunningham served from 1966 to 1970.
3: Mrs. Cunningham served in the Army Nurse Corps during the Vietnam War. She entered as a second lieutenant and went on to become captain. This tape-recorded interview is being conducted for the Veterans History Project of the Library of Congress. What inspired you to join the Army Nurse Corps?
4: Well, I think you have
3: have to look at the time frame too. In the 60s, Kennedy was president, and it was, you know, go out and do something better for mankind and everything like that. And I had read a series of books by a missionary doctor that was in Southeast Asia called Dr. Tom Dooley, and he really inspired me a lot. And then when the Vietnam War started cranking up, they don't draft women, and I wanted to serve my country too. I wanted to get out there, so I figured I could get two stones, you know, I could do both. We could, because they talked about going out and doing health care for the Vietnamese people and everything. So I was looking at my nursing journal one day, and they had an ad for the Air Force Nurse Corps and the Army Nurse Corps, and I filled out the little cards and sent them both back, and geez, I was already signed up in the Army by the time I got a reply back from the Air Force. So I think it was just kind of like you, I think I wanted to do something to serve my country and to help people too.
4: So that came at a young age, you knew you kind of just wanted to help people?
3: Mm-hmm. I always wanted to be a nurse. The two things I wanted to be when I grew up was a history teacher or a nurse, because I love history too, and there wasn't much of a need even in those days for history teachers, and you had to be able to teach something else other than history. Women didn't have a lot of options open to them. I think, you know, you either got married, you were a secretary, a teacher, a nurse, just about, unless you really you really had the determination and drive to try and do something where, you know, women weren't really in that field, more or less. Those were basically about the four fields that we had to go for in those days.
4: Can you describe what you went through for training and where that was?
3: That was at Fort Sam Houston in San Antonio, Texas, and we had to go through all these wonderful little things, but they needed us as nurses so much that I'm sure we could have flunked everything on the Army portion of the exams and passed. We learned how to march, and we learned how to read maps and policies and procedures, and there were a lot of those policies and procedures and stuff like that. And we were supposed to go spend a week out at Camp Bullis, which is an outdoor training area outside of San Antonio. But when I was there in January, it snowed, so we could only go out for like one day at a time. We had these little cabins we stayed in, and they had wood fireplaces, and somebody had to do fire watch all the time. So I guess it wouldn't catch on fire, man. I don't know. And then, you know, you ate outside with your little metal mess kit. And, I mean, it was kind of like playing in the field, actually. I mean, they gave us a .45, and we got to fire some rounds of ammunition. Wow. And I don't think I hit the target at all. because that wasn't real high on the list. You know, we weren't allowed to carry weapons, and that's changed a lot since then.
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1: This is Marine veteran John Taylor's story. Thank you for your service, John. I was sitting down at the BFW with a table full of vets. We were laughing, drinking, and reminiscing about the friends we can't forget. 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

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And just like him, most of us were kids when we fought that Desert War. Let's raise a glass and drink to him.

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Let's drink to the ones that did.

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Partly sunny skies, mid-60s this afternoon. Light south to southeast winds will increase. Cloudy with developing rain, 53 tonight. Rain ends as showers, 65 tomorrow. Mostly cloudy Thursday night, 54. Partly sunny near 70 on Friday. Partly sunny at times, 62 on Saturday. I'm meteorologist Russ Morley on WRGY Real Community Radio.

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1: Tom,
0: I can see her eyes.

0: This is WRGY meteorologist Russ Murley. The weather can be tricky to predict here in the western mountains of Maine, but we've got you covered. My updated forecast is on 7 days a week, every hour on the hour, right here on WRGY, Real Community Radio.
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1: 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We've checked in with the airport. It's 58 degrees.

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0: This WRGY weather update brought to you by the Rangeley Lakes Heritage Trust, working to sustain the ecological, economic, and social vitality of the Rangeley region by conserving, restoring, and stewarding our incredible landscape for present and future generations. Partly sunny skies, mid-60s this afternoon. Light south to southeast winds will increase. Cloudy with developing rain, 53 tonight. Rain ends as showers, 65 tomorrow. Mostly cloudy Thursday night, 54. Partly sunny near 70 on Friday. Partly sunny at times, 62 on Saturday. I'm meteorologist Russ Murley on WRGY, Real Community Radio.
1: Hello, this is Dean for the Rangeley Townhouse Mail Site. For the week of August 31st, for Monday, Craig has English muffin with egg, bacon and cheese, and watermelon for dessert. Tuesday brings September 1st, my birthday. Meal of crispy chicken, sandwich, a bag of chips, pasta salad, and sugar cookies to round out the meal. Wednesday is minestrone soup, garlic bread, and pineapple upside-down cake for your sweet tooth. Looking ahead to Thursday, roast pork. Friday, pork open-faced sandwich. Everybody within earshot, come on down to enjoy Craig's home cooking between the hours of 11 in the morning till 1 in the afternoon. Enjoy a midday meal in a comfortable atmosphere for just a $10 donation, which includes a bottle of water or a chilled cup of juice in air-conditioned comfort. I don't think we'll be needing that air conditioning much longer. Meals can be made to go. Please note that menu items are subject to change. We are located at 14 School Street in the old high school where some of you went back in the day at the rear entrance. This is Gene. 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
1: 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We've just checked in with the airport. It's 57 degrees.

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Partly sunny skies, mid-60s this afternoon. Light south to southeast winds will increase. Cloudy with developing rain, 53 tonight. Rain ends as showers, 65 tomorrow. Mostly cloudy Thursday night, 54. Partly sunny near 70 on Friday. Partly sunny at times, 62 on Saturday. I'm meteorologist Ross Morley on WRGY, Real Community Radio.

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Thank you to the following businesses for going above and beyond and keeping 90.5 FM on the airwaves. 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
2: 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We are currently at 60 degrees.

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0: WRGY weather update brought to you by the Rangeley Lakes Heritage Trust, working to sustain the ecological, economic, and social vitality of the Rangeley region by conserving, restoring, and stewarding our incredible landscape for present and future generations. Partly sunny skies, mid-60s this afternoon. Light south to southeast winds will increase. Cloudy with developing rain, 53 tonight. Rain ends as showers, 65 tomorrow. Mostly cloudy Thursday night, 54. Partly sunny near 70 on Friday. Partly sunny at times, 62 on Saturday. I'm meteorologist Russ Murley on WRGY, Real Community Radio.
1: Hello, this is Dean for the Rangeley Townhouse Mail Site. For the week of August 31st, for Monday, Craig has English muffin with egg, bacon and cheese, and watermelon for dessert. Tuesday brings September 1st, my birthday. Meal of crispy chicken, sandwich, a bag of chips, pasta salad, and sugar cookies to round out the meal. Wednesday is minestrone soup, garlic bread, and pineapple upside-down cake for your sweet tooth. Looking ahead to Thursday, roast pork. Friday, pork open-faced sandwich. Everybody within earshot, come on down to enjoy Craig's home cooking between the hours of 11 in the morning till 1 in the afternoon. Enjoy a midday meal in a comfortable atmosphere for just a $10 donation, which includes a bottle of water or a chilled cup of juice in air-conditioned comfort. I don't think we'll be needing that air conditioning much longer. Meals can be made to go. Please note that menu items are subject to change. We are located at 14 School Street in the old high school where some of you went back in the day at the rear entrance. This is Gene. 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

Mickey Nelson was already a familiar name to millions of Americans who loved the TV show Adventures of Ozzie and Harriet. Ricky used his dad's studio orchestra to record his version of Fats Domino's I'm Walkin'. Ricky was 16 years old. I'm Walkin' and The Flip Side, A Teenager's Romance, became a huge two-sided hit and was the number 29 record of the year in 1957. Here's One Side, A Teenager's Romance.

Join us for the Maine Outdoor Film Festival, Friday, September 4th, 7 p.m. at the RFA Lakeside Theater. 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This is presented in partnership with the Rangeley Trail Town Festival. The Maine Outdoor Film Festival, better known as MOF, celebrating and inspiring expression in the outdoor community since 2012. Independent filmmakers from all over, but most significantly from Maine itself, are using MOF as an important outlet for their work. Since 2013, over 70 Mainers have submitted outdoor films to our festival. By attending a Maine Outdoor Film Festival screening, thousands of Mainers get the chance to see specifically curated outdoor adventure and conservation filmmaking in their area. MOF raises funds and awareness for Queens to Trails, which supports Maine high school outing clubs with cash grants, organizational support, and programming. So join us for the Maine Outdoor Film Festival, Friday, September 4th at 7 p.m. at the RFA Lakeside Theater.

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1: 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We are currently at 64 degrees.
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Phil and Don Ebele began singing as school kids on the family's radio show in Iowa. Then it was off to Nashville to peddle songs and to audition. They had a successful recording career, but then after more than 20 years together, during a performance at Knott's Berry Farm in 1973, Phil stormed off the stage announcing to his brother Don and to the audience that they were through forever. After a 10-year split, they reunited in 1983 at the Royal Albert Hall in London. Their very first single on Cadence Records became their all-time bestseller and was the number two song for 4 weeks in 1957, The Everly Brothers and Bye Bye Love.

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0: is WRGY Weather Update, brought to you by the Rangeley Lakes Heritage Trust, working to sustain the ecological, economic, and social vitality of the Rangeley region by conserving, restoring, and stewarding our incredible landscape for present and future generations. Partly sunny skies, mid-60s this afternoon. Light south to southeast winds will increase. Cloudy with developing rain, 53 tonight. Rain ends as showers, 65 tomorrow. Mostly cloudy Thursday night, 54. Partly sunny near 70 on Friday. Partly sunny at times, 62 on Saturday. I'm meteorologist Russ Murley on WRGY, Real Community Radio.
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0: everybody. My name is Rowan Haynes, and I'm from Rangeley. You know what I do in my spare time? I listen to WRGY. It's one of the most fantastic radio stations in Rangeley. In fact, we're the only one. 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
1: 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We are currently at 64 degrees.

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WRGY weather update brought to you by the Rangeley Lakes Heritage Trust, working to sustain the ecological, economic, and social vitality of the Rangeley region by conserving, restoring, and stewarding our incredible landscape for present and future generations. Partly sunny skies, mid-60s this afternoon. Light south to southeast winds will increase. Cloudy with developing rain, 53 tonight. Rain ends as showers, 65 tomorrow. Mostly cloudy Thursday night, 54. Partly sunny near 70 on Friday. Partly sunny at times, 62 on Saturday. I'm meteorologist Russ Murley on WRGY Real Community Radio. Hi, this is WRGY meteorologist Russ Murley. 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

WRGY wishes to thank My Paravita for being a WRGY Moose underwriter. 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

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The Thrift Shop is a place that is shopped by local folks, summer folks, and the ranging friends of the arts searching for costumes and set decorations. 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

Here's your latest forecast for the Rangeley Lakes area. Some developing rain moving into the western mountains tonight, down to 53. Southeast winds, mostly light, a little bit stronger over the higher terrain. Rain will end to showers Thursday with a high of 65. Mostly cloudy, 54 Thursday night. Partly sunny at times, near 70 on Friday. Partly sunny at times, 62 on Saturday. Sunshine for Sunday and Labor Day. I'm meteorologist Russ Murley on WRGY, Real Community Radio.

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0: Up next on the big screen of the RFA Lakeside Theater, 2493 Main Street, Rangeley, Maine, Minions and Monsters. 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It's an adventure animation comedy rated PG with a running time of 1 hour and 30 minutes. Showtimes are Saturday, August 29th at 5 and 8 p.m., Sunday the 30th at 2 and 5, Monday the 31st at 5 and 8 p.m., and then September 1st, 2nd, and 3rd at 5 and 8 p.m. That's six consecutive days of Minions and Monsters. 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Come on down to the movies. We'll be popping the popcorn.
1: 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We're down here in downtown Rangeley. We're at 67 degrees.
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0: Here's your latest forecast for the Rangeley Lakes area. Some developing rain moving into the western mountains tonight, down to 53. Southeast winds, mostly light, a little bit stronger over the higher terrain. Rain will end to showers Thursday with a high of 65. Mostly cloudy, 54 Thursday night. Partly sunny at times, near 70 on Friday. Partly sunny at times, 62 on Saturday. Sunshine for Sunday and Labor Day. I'm meteorologist Russ Merle on WRGY, Real Community Radio.
1: Hello, this is Dean for the Rangeley Townhouse Mail Site. For the week of August 31st, for Monday, Craig has English muffin with egg, bacon and cheese, and watermelon for dessert. Tuesday brings September 1st, my birthday. Meal of crispy chicken, sandwich, a bag of chips, pasta salad, and sugar cookies to round out the meal. Wednesday is minestrone soup, garlic bread, and pineapple upside-down cake for your sweet tooth. Looking ahead to Thursday, roast pork. Friday, pork open-faced sandwich. Everybody within earshot, come on down to enjoy Craig's home cooking between the hours of 11 in the morning till 1 in the afternoon. Enjoy a midday meal in a comfortable atmosphere for just a $10 donation, which includes a bottle of water or a chilled cup of juice in air-conditioned comfort. I don't think we'll be needing that air conditioning much longer. Meals can be made to go. Please note that menu items are subject to change. We are located at 14 School Street in the old high school where some of you went back in the day at the rear entrance. This is Dean. 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
1: 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Independent filmmakers from all over, but most significantly from Maine itself, are using MOF as an important outlet for their work. 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By attending a Maine Outdoor Film Festival screening, thousands of Mainers get the chance to see specifically curated outdoor adventure and conservation filmmaking in their area. MOF raises funds and awareness for Queens to Trails, which supports Maine high school outing clubs with cash grants, organizational support, and programming. So join us for the Maine Outdoor Film Festival, Friday, September 4th at 7 p.m. at the RFA Lakeside Theater.

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1: 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There might be other reasons, but work on this one first. I'm sure it will help.
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2: And taking a check of things here in downtown Rangeley, we're at 66 degrees. 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
1: Here's your latest forecast for the Rangeley Lakes area. Some developing rain moving into the western mountains tonight, down to 53. Southeast winds, mostly light, a little bit stronger over the higher terrain. Rain will end to showers Thursday with a high of 65, mostly cloudy, 54 Thursday night. Partly sunny at times, near 70 on Friday. Partly sunny at times, 62 on Saturday. Sunshine for Sunday and Labor Day. I'm meteorologist Russ Murley on WRGY, Real Community Radio.
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0: Hey there, it's me, Wheels, Rangeley's famous coon cat. When I'm not out hunting or patrolling my porch, you'll find me curled up at Snow Source, my favorite hangout in town. 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I might be lounging, I might be lurking, but I'll definitely be listening to WRGY.
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3: Here's your latest forecast for the Rangeley Lakes area. Some developing rain moving into the western mountains tonight, down to 53. Southeast winds, mostly light, a little bit stronger over the higher terrain. Rain will end to showers Thursday with a high of 65. Mostly cloudy, 54 Thursday night. Partly sunny at times, near 70 on Friday. Partly sunny at times, 62 on Saturday. Sunshine for Sunday and Labor Day. I'm meteorologist Russ Murley on WRGY, Real Community Radio.
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0: Hey there, it's me, Wheels, Rangeley's famous coon cat. When I'm not out hunting or patrolling my porch, you'll find me curled up at Snow Source, my favorite hangout in town. 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So if you're strolling through town, stop by Snow Source. 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I might be lounging, I might be lurking, but I'll definitely be listening to WRGY.
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3: Here's your latest forecast for the Rangeley Lakes area. Some developing rain moving into the western mountains tonight, down to 53. Southeast winds, mostly light, a little bit stronger over the higher terrain. Rain will end as showers Thursday with a high of 65. Mostly cloudy, 54 Thursday night. Partly sunny at times, near 70 on Friday. Partly sunny at times, 62 on Saturday. Sunshine for Sunday and Labor Day. I'm meteorologist Russ Murley on WRGY, Real Community Radio.
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When I'm not out hunting or patrolling my porch, you'll find me curled up at Snow Source, my favorite hangout in town. And what's playing in the background?

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3: Here's your latest forecast for the Rangeley Lakes area. Some developing rain moving into the western mountains tonight, down to 53. Southeast winds, mostly light, a little bit stronger over the higher terrain. Rain will end as showers Thursday with a high of 65. Mostly cloudy, 54 Thursday night. Partly sunny at times, near 70 on Friday. Partly sunny at times, 62 on Saturday. Sunshine for Sunday and Labor Day. I'm meteorologist Russ Murley on WRGY, Real Community Radio.
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0: Hey there, it's me, Wheels, Rangeley's famous coon cat. When I'm not out hunting or patrolling my porch, you'll find me curled up at Snow Source, my favorite hangout in town. And what's playing in the background? WRGY, of course, the best radio station in Rangeley, Maine. 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So if you're strolling through town, stop by Snow Source. 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I might be lounging, I might be lurking, but I'll definitely be listening to WRGY.
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3: Here's your latest forecast for the Rangeley Lakes area. Some developing rain moving into the western mountains tonight, down to 53. Southeast winds, mostly light, a little bit stronger over the higher terrain. Rain will end as showers Thursday with a high of 65. Mostly cloudy, 54 Thursday night. Partly sunny at times, near 70 on Friday. Partly sunny at times, 62 on Saturday. Sunshine for Sunday and Labor Day. I'm meteorologist Russ Murley on WRGY, Real Community Radio.
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0: Hey there, it's me, Wheels, Rangeley's famous coon cat. When I'm not out hunting or patrolling my porch, you'll find me curled up at Snow Source, my favorite hangout in town. And what's playing in the background? WRGY, of course, the best radio station in Rangeley, Maine. 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So if you're strolling through town, stop by Snow Source. Say hi to me, Wheels. I might be lounging, I might be lurking, but I'll definitely be listening to WRGY.
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3: Here's your latest forecast for the Rangeley Lakes area. Some developing rain moving into the western mountains tonight, down to 53. Southeast winds, mostly light, a little bit stronger over the higher terrain. Rain will end to shower.

0: It's Thursday with a high of 65, mostly cloudy, 54 Thursday night. Partly sunny at times, near 70 on Friday. Partly sunny at times, 62 on Saturday. Sunshine for Sunday and Labor Day. I'm meteorologist Russ Merle on WRGY, Real Community Radio.
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0: Hey there, it's me, Wheels, Rangeley's famous coon cat. When I'm not out hunting or patrolling my porch, you'll find me curled up at Snow Source, my favorite hangout in town. And what's playing in the background? WRGY, of course, the best radio station in Rangeley, Maine. 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So if you're strolling through town, stop by Snow Source. Say hi to me, Wheels. I might be lounging, I might be lurking, but I'll definitely be listening to WRGY.
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3: Here's your latest forecast for the Rangeley Lakes area. Some developing rain moving into the western mountains tonight, down to 53. Southeast winds, mostly light, a little bit stronger over the higher terrain. Rain will end to showers Thursday with a high of 65. Mostly cloudy, 54 Thursday night. Partly sunny at times, near 70 on Friday. Partly sunny at times, 62 on Saturday. Sunshine for Sunday and Labor Day. I'm meteorologist Russ Murley on WRGY. 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

0: Hey there, it's me, Wheels, Rangeley's famous coon cat. When I'm not out hunting or patrolling my porch, you'll find me curled up at Snow Source, my favorite hangout in town. And what's playing in the background? WRGY, of course, the best radio station in Rangeley, Maine. 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So if you're strolling through town, stop by Snow Source. Say hi to me, Wheels. I might be lounging, I might be lurking, but I'll definitely be listening to WRGY.
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3: Here's your latest forecast for the Rangeley Lakes area. Some developing rain moving into the western mountains tonight, down to 53. Southeast winds, mostly light, a little bit stronger over the higher terrain. Rain will end to showers Thursday with a high of 65, mostly cloudy, 54 Thursday night. Partly sunny at times, near 70 on Friday. Partly sunny at times, 62 on Saturday. Sunshine for Sunday and Labor Day. I'm meteorologist Russ Murley on WRGY, Real Community Radio.
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0: Hey there, it's me, Wheels, Rangeley's famous coon cat. When I'm not out hunting or patrolling my porch, you'll find me curled up at Snow Source, my favorite hangout in town. And what's playing in the background? WRGY, of course, the best radio station in Rangeley, Maine. 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So if you're strolling through town, stop by Snow Source. Say hi to me, Wheels. I might be lounging, I might be lurking, but I'll definitely be listening to WRGY.
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3: Here's your latest forecast for the Rangeley Lakes area. Some developing rain moving into the western mountains tonight, down to 53. Southeast winds, mostly light, a little bit stronger over the higher terrain. Rain will end to showers Thursday with a high of 65. Mostly cloudy, 54 Thursday night. Partly sunny at times, near 70 on Friday. Partly sunny at times, 62 on Saturday. Sunshine for Sunday and Labor Day. I'm meteorologist Russ Murley on WRGY, Real Community Radio.
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0: Hey there, it's me, Wheels, Rangeley's famous coon cat. When I'm not out hunting or patrolling my porch, you'll find me curled up at Snow Source, my favorite hangout in town. And what's playing in the background? WRGY, of course, the best radio station in Rangeley, Maine. 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So if you're strolling through town, stop by Snow Source. Say hi to me, Wheels. I might be lounging, I might be lurking, but I'll definitely be listening to WRGY.
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3: Here's your latest forecast for the Rangeley Lakes area. Some developing rain moving into the western mountains tonight, down to 53. Southeast winds, mostly light, a little bit stronger over the higher terrain. Rain will end to showers Thursday with a high of 65. Mostly cloudy, 54 Thursday night. Partly sunny at times, near 70 on Friday. Partly sunny at times, 62 on Saturday. Sunshine for Sunday and Labor Day. I'm meteorologist Russ Murley on WRGY, Real Community Radio.
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0: Hey there, it's me, Wheels, Rangeley's famous coon cat. When I'm not out hunting or patrolling my porch, you'll find me curled up at Snow Source, my favorite hangout in town. And what's playing in the background? WRGY, of course, the best radio station in Rangeley, Maine. 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So if you're strolling through town, stop by Snow Source. Say hi to me, Wheels. I might be lounging, I might be lurking, but I'll definitely be listening to WRGY.
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3: Here's your latest forecast for the Rangeley Lakes area. Some developing rain moving into the western mountains tonight, down to 53. Southeast winds, mostly light, a little bit stronger over the higher terrain. Rain will end to showers Thursday with a high of 65. Mostly cloudy, 54 Thursday night. Partly sunny at times, near 70 on Friday. Partly sunny at times, 62 on Saturday. Sunshine for Sunday and Labor Day. I'm meteorologist Russ Murley on WRGY, Real Community Radio.
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0: back to World Cafe. Raina Duras with you. Today for our Sense of Place Dublin series, you're hearing from Khaki Kid. The day before we recorded this in Dublin, Khaki Kid had just released a new EP called Girl Bites Dog. You tell, you know, personal stories in your songs, but you said at the start, you were kind of writing sort of like a 50 Cent style thing at the beginning. Why did you decide you wanted to tell your own stories, talk about your own life in your music?
1: I realized all my favorite artists, what I liked about them was obviously they were very talented people, but I also liked the fact that they were being themselves. And then I realized, oh, maybe I could do that too. And it was a crazy idea. And then I tried to be myself and it worked out a little bit.
0: Were you nervous to do it? Were you like worried about putting yourself out there like that?
1: Some lyrics, some of them not so much, because it's easy to be like self-deprecating in Ireland, but it's kind of hard to be a crybaby, you know what I mean? So sometimes I'm a bit of a crybaby, and that's kind of tough to do.
0: Okay, wait, tell me more. Why is it like that?
1: It's Ireland, you know? Catholicism, Catholic shame. I'm not even Catholic, but I just feel the shame anyway, you know?
0: It's contagious.
1: It's contagious, yeah. So I guess that's a long conversation.
0: Yeah.
1: Something to do. I feel like the English are to blame. A lot of people say that too. Again, another deeper conversation.
0: On World Cafe, I'm talking to Khaki Kid. I want to talk to you about the song.
1: Geopolitics. We're talking about geopolitics.
0: On World Cafe with Khaki Kid. I do want to talk about your song, Underbite. I'm going to play a little bit of that right now.
1: No.
0: I know.
1: That's the one I was crying.
0: Yeah, and I want to talk about it. I'm going to play a little bit so people can hear it.

0: missing.
1: In Underbite, you talk about your childhood. You talk about your dad's story as a refugee. When you were growing up, your mom was, you had a single mom. Mm-hmm. How much?
2: Shout out single moms.
3: Another round of applause.
1: How much did you know about your dad?
3: I saw him. I saw him a couple of times. He was a cool guy. No, not very cool. What did I know about him? Yeah, he was around, and then he wasn't, and then I wrote that song.
1: Yeah.
3: What about him? He got a boat over here, which is kind of sick.
1: He has a boat?
3: He got a boat over here.
1: Oh, okay.
3: Yeah.
1: He has a boat.
3: He has a boat. I try
1: to
3: make contact again.
1: So.
3: Yeah, skedaddled. That's what we call it in Ireland, skedaddle.
1: What was it like when you kind of found out more about him? What did that tell you about yourself?
3: What did I tell you about myself? That I'm Libyan, half Libyan. Shout out Libya. What did I tell me about myself? Yeah, it gave me the opportunity. Well, like, I knew I was Libyan, but when I grew older, the only thing I felt at heart was Irish, but obviously externally I'm not 100%, and so at some point I decided I should do some exploring of my, not my body, my heritage.
1: Yeah.
3: Then explore my body. don't do that. just explored my heritage. I got really interested in, like, the history of Libya and my roots and the music that's come from that part of the world. You wouldn't expect much cool music to come from there, but there's actually a lot of sick music from there, from, like, the 60s and 70s. There's a kind of a record label called Habibi Funk, and they do a great job of finding old funk records from the 60s and 70s across North Africa and the Middle East, and there's some really cool music. And it's just happened, what made me feel really good about it as well, it was just good music that happened to be from that part of the world, and I was like, this is super sick.
1: So
3: I guess it inspired me to look more into my roots.
1: I'm talking to Khaki Kid on World Cafe. I'm Raina Duras. When you put those more personal songs out and you talked about that experience, what kind of reaction did you get from people?
3: People liked the song for the song, but it was more for like an internal validation than an external validation. Just putting those words on a song or down on a piece of paper, it feels very relieving. It just felt good for myself to get that out there and like off my chest and kind of done with. For the time being, anyway.
1: Yeah, This is a hobby that you started in your bedroom back when you were, like, just doing it for fun. Now you're out. It's your job. You're performing it in front of an audience. Could you talk to me a little bit about taking this music that you make from that bedroom and then putting it on a stage and performing it?
3: It feels incredible, yeah, because a lot of the music might be made with one or two other producers, and, like, a lot of my lyrics from my songs come from just everyday, just a lot of the new music as well is like everyday discussions or things I see in my everyday life. I'm really bad for like stopping in the middle of a conversation, and just if you said something really interesting to me, I'll stop you and write it down because I'm trying to be more aware of the everyday. So then when it's time to go to a studio and I might make that song with maybe one other person or two other people, it's incredible then to be able to perform it with seven people, and in a way how music was made previously, now it's really compact and really quick, and like it's not exactly a group experience, it's usually me and two other people, for me personally, like a producer.
1: Yeah.
3: And so these versions of the songs are like reimagined versions of them. The songs don't sound exactly like these, which is super fun for me. And then again, when you have a good band, these guys, we don't really rehearse. I just say, do whatever you want. And when they're good enough, you can do that. And it's really fun because we don't have trumpet in any of these songs. But then today, or maybe one of them, but then today I get to hear the live version with trumpet that didn't exist before.
1: Right. Okay. I was going to ask, like, how much are you thinking about this stuff when you're recording them, I guess, or when you're writing and recording them?
3: I think there's an element of, I think I would love for the song to sound good live, but I only really truly know when we do a rehearsal or fake rehearsal and just hang about for an hour or two, and they're like, that'd be good.
1: I'm seeing other guys in the band right now shaking their heads, like, we aren't rehearsing at all. What is your dream show right now? What is like a stage you'd love to play, an artist you'd love to play
3: this
1: with?
3: Room right now.
1: Correct answer. Very good.
0: Woo, we got it.
1: So to finish off today, we are going to hear another one from your new EP, Girl Bites Dog. And this is the first time you're playing, just so everyone knows, this is the first time you're playing these ever. Two new ones
3: in
1: live ever.
3: Yeah.
1: Ever.
0: Two new ones?
1: Well, there's Soul.
0: Yeah.
1: And then there's this one.
3: Yeah.
1: And it's the, are you like, does it feel good bringing
3: these
1: out?
3: It feels really good, yeah. This song came out yesterday for us, mm-hmm. 4 months ago probably for the guys listening. And yeah, first time ever playing that. We'll see if it's a good song now. And maybe we'll never play it again.
1: Yeah. Could you tell us about writing Shoes Up before we hear it?
3: I made it with Joe Butler over here. This is a very inspirational child. yeah, the Irish JB, as we call him. And
2: annoying.
3: Are you having some musings over there? anyways, yeah, it was a song I made with Joe, a friend called Briskin, and a friend called Femi, and the energy in the room was just super fun. And like, me and Joe are such different skilled and different, like, different artists, and we're skilled at very different things. So when we make a song like this, it's very fun to find our middle ground and a song that makes sense for both of us. And so yeah, it was a fun experiment, and I'm really proud of the song. I'm proud of this kid.
4: Thank you, man. When I made it first, I showed it to my ma, and you know when your mom starts dancing to something that you've done semi a good job, like if it can translate to that, then. It was very fun vibe in the room.
1: All right, well, you're gonna bring that fun vibe into this room.
4: Let's
1: right now. Khaki Kid with Joe Butler. This is Shoes Up on World Cafe.
0: Woo!

0: It's really fun watching you up here. You're like a conductor.
1: Yeah. Like I'm really tall as well, right?
0: Yeah, very tall.
1: So tall.
0: Very handsome.
1: One of the tallest. 7 feet tall.
2: Tall, dark, and handsome.
0: You just heard the very first ever live performance of the song Shoes Up, Khaki Kid featuring Joe Butler. That was live from World Cafe at Windmill Recording Studios in Dublin for our Sense of Place Dublin series. That song is on the new EP, Girl Bites Dog, and Khaki Kid has been my guest today for our Sense of Place Dublin series. It has been so fun. This has been great. Thank you for doing this.
1: Thank you so much for having us.
0: Yeah, big hand for the band.
3: Yes!
0: Lane Recording Studios. I'm Raina Duris. Back in a moment.

the break here on World Cafe, you heard the latest installment in our Sense of Place Dublin series, A Session with Khaki Kid. And if you thought that sounded fun, you should really go watch just how fun it was. 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Milk and Chance, Stolen Dance.

0: the Feeling from Steve Lacy, taking you to the end of this hour of World Cafe. Thanks again to Khaki Kid and his band for being on the show for our Sense of Place Dublin series today. Thanks also to Michael O'Brien and Naomi Moore at Windmill Lane Studios in Dublin, as well as World Cafe senior producer Kimberly Junod and associate digital editor Paige Walter for their work on that session. Also, thank you to the Wincote Foundation, who make Sense of Place possible, and all of our affiliates across the country who bring this show to you. We produce it at WXPN at the University of Pennsylvania in Philadelphia. My name is Raina Duras. 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

It is forecast for the Rangeley Lakes area. Some developing rain moving into the western mountains tonight, down to 53. Southeast winds, mostly light, a little bit stronger over the higher terrain. Rain will end to showers Thursday with a high of 65. Mostly cloudy, 54 Thursday night. Partly sunny at times, near 70 on Friday. Partly sunny at times, 62 on Saturday. Sunshine for Sunday and Labor Day. I'm meteorologist Russ Murley on WRGY, Real Community Radio.

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0: And we're back.
1: We are back.
0: Back to school.
1: Time to get up, all you little kitty cats.
0: Yeah, because guess what? It's September and we're back in school.
1: We're back in school.
0: And back on air.
1: Here we are.
0: Here we are. Cover girls are going to school today.
1: Yeah, we are.
0: Yeah.
1: We're ready. I'm ready. I got my new jeans on.
0: I got my pencil case.
1: Don't even. I had a whole bit on pencil cases.
0: It's cool. Well, let me talk about that song real quick, that last song. That was originally Chuck Berry in 1957. He wrote that, but yep. That version was done by my all-time favorite show, The Simpsons. Bart Simpson singing that, and they did that in 1990. But, I mean, if anyone watches The Simpsons, and I'm on a weird Simpsons kick right now, like Bart is always the bully and the bad kid in school, and Lisa's like the perfect little child. But, you know, and every time it opens, The Simpsons, you know, Bart's writing something on the chalkboard because he got in trouble. And one of my favorite ones is when he's writing, "I will not waste chalk," and he just writes it over and over and over again. Anyway, we're here and we're talking everything school.
1: Back to school, people.
0: Back to school.
1: Get ready. You should be out at the bus stop right now.
0: There's so much we're going to have to talk about.
1: I just felt so overwhelmed and anxious and stressed because I didn't have my homework done.
0: I'm going to try not to mention more than once that I was the valedictorian.
1: How many kids are in your school?
0: One out of 16.
1: That was pretty good.
0: Class of 08, baby.
1: That's nice.
0: Here in Rangeley. So.
1: I was, I think, 170th in my class. So yeah.
0: Out of
1: 200. So.
0: You're number one in my class.
1: Thanks. I appreciate that.
0: And, yeah, so what year did you graduate?
1: What are you trying to rub it in already? 1989. Sex, drugs, beer, and wine. We're the class of 89.
0: That sounds like a fun class.
1: Hey, we were wicked fun.
0: Yeah.
1: Yep.
0: So.
1: Wait, what year did you graduate?
0: 08.
1: Oh, that's right. You just said that.
0: 08.
1: Yeah. Did you have any funny thing about being 08? With a class that's really great. I mean, it's pretty simple. Valedictorian.
0: We weren't much.
1: Should have come up with something.
0: We weren't much for rhymers.
1: Oh.
0: Rhyming.
1: You hadn't learned that yet.
0: Yes.
1: Anywho, so here we are. We're talking all things back to school, obviously.
0: Yeah, and you know what? I'm learning that school just it's a lifelong thing. You know?
1: Yeah.
0: Except
1: it doesn't start in September and end.
0: Yeah.
1: Unless you really did get a break.
0: Yeah.
1: From the learning.
0: I mean,
1: all the time.
0: If you could go back to like class for one class right now, what class would you want to go to?
1: Oh, God, I don't know. That's a good question. I'd probably go back to the same classes I loved when I was in school, like art and music and.
0: Yeah.
1: And definitely not gym. I loved an English. I loved the humanities. But if I was going to go back to school, I'd do it so much differently.
0: Yeah, same.
1: Oh,
0: isn't that funny to think?
1: I've been an idiot my whole life, but that, like, I would have done differently.
0: Well,
1: I just had no idea.
0: I don't know if I would have done it differently then, but now it's like I have like this urge to learn all these new things that I would love to go sit in class with.
1: I know.
0: Tim Straub and learn again and just actually pay attention.
1: Right.
0: Yeah, it's fun.

0: doubt, detentions. We wouldn't have been able to do detention together.
1: Yeah, they would have put us in separate rooms just because it would have been
0: too much fun. Anywho.
1: Anyway, let's get in with a song here because we got to, you know.
0: We got a lot to get to.
1: We do. So, let's speaking about learning. Sorry, I'm turning off.
0: Yeah, so learning.
1: Turn your cell
0: phones
1: off.
0: Yeah, learning. That's what it's all about, kids. Believe it or not, it's not about sports or extracurricular activities. It's about
1: learning.
0: And lunch. This next song, You Learn, originally done by Alanis Morissette off the most awesome Jagged Little Pill album in 1995. This one's done by, who is it?
1: The Sweet Lilies.
0: In 2013.
1: Sweet little version. Let's listen in.
0: Let's pay attention. Pay attention, kids.

words and language. No matter what anybody tells you, words and ideas can change the world. Now, see that look in Mr. Pitt's eye? Like 19th century literature has nothing to do with going to business school or medical school, right? Maybe. Mr. Hopkins, you may agree with them thinking, yes, we should simply study our Mr. Pritchard and learn our rhyme and meter and go quietly about the business of achieving other ambitions. I have a little secret for you. Huddle up. Huddle up! We don't read and write poetry because it's cute. We read and write poetry because we are members of the human race. And the human race is filled with passion. Medicine, law, business, engineering, these are noble pursuits and necessary to sustain life. But poetry, beauty, romance, love,

0: These are what we stay alive for. To quote from Whitman, O me, O life, of the questions of these recurring, of the endless trains of the faithless, of cities filled with the foolish, what good amid these, O me, O life? Answer, that you are here, that life exists and identity, that the powerful play goes on and you may contribute a verse. That the powerful play goes on and you may contribute a verse. What will your verse be?
1: All right.
2: What will your verse be?
1: What's your verse?
2: Oh, boy.
1: That was from...
2: I still don't know what my verse is.
1: We're finding it here in the studio.
2: I think so.
1: That was from the movie Dead Poets Society back in 1989, which when I was in English class in high school, my English teacher was a fellow radio host here, Mr. Mm-hmm. Tim Straub, mm-hmm. and he put that movie on for us, and I remember liking it back then, but... Also, as a high schooler, you're, like, so consumed with everything. Like, I just wanted to be funny and cool and a good athlete and the boys and everything going on, you know. And you don't really think that...
2: You're like a wreck.
1: Yeah.
2: You're just a walking wreck in high school.
1: Yeah.
2: It's, like, not fair.
1: Yeah.
2: I want to go back and do it. And I don't want to go back to high school. But, like, if you could take the learning and put it somewhere...
1: Well,
2: further down the road, so you don't have to do all the emotional terrible stuff.
1: Yes. Well, that's funny because I just recently put on this movie a month or so ago, and I'm crying my eyes out and the lessons and the understanding. I'm like, oh my God, it all makes sense. Straub was right.
2: He was always right.
1: He was always right. I wish how much further along I'd be if I paid attention back then, but... Anyway, that is it's a great movie, and we're going to talk about some of these subjects here, because I did have, you know, I'm starting to love English and poetry and literature and all those things.
2: Wait, I thought you were the valedictorian.
1: Yeah, well.
2: You're just faking it.
1: I did well. I did do well.
2: Well. What were your favorite subjects? I mean, I think I know anyway. You're no different.
1: I loved art. Art was everything to me, and it still is. I mean, look at us here creating art every week.
2: Yeah, every single moment.
1: Every Wednesday at 4.
2: You're welcome.
1: And I just loved art class with Sonia. And oh my, if I could go, she just put on this music, and it was like going home.
2: Wait,
1: every
2: was
1: day.
2: It music class or art?
1: No,
2: class?
1: She put
2: I'm
1: on, you know, Nora Jones and all this good music, and then just anything you could do to create was there. Any material you had, it was just so uplifting and fun and creative and joy in her class. And oh man, I've been thinking about it a lot lately, and how, you know, that's why I was a valedictorian, because I took so many art classes and I loved it. I loved it. I was obsessed with it.
2: Straight A.
1: The dark room. I bet the kids these days don't even know what the dark room is.
2: Yeah, well, they'll find out soon enough. After they graduate.
1: When they're in the ground.
2: Basically. Oh my God, that's so funny. I remember my shop teacher, Mr. Airy, he used to play music, but he'd play like Van Halen. And, like, he didn't care. Seriously, we could make stars, metal stars, and in metal shop, whatever shop class, metal work. We'd make stars and chuck them at each other. They'd be all in the walls, and he'd be sitting at the desk with his newspaper reading. Playing a cassette tape of Van Halen.
1: That's awesome.
2: It's pretty awesome memories.
1: So what was your favorite subject?
2: I loved art. I wish our music program had been a bit more vibrant, let's say. I went to Waterville High School. No offense, but it just wasn't. My art classes were amazing. I loved art and English and humanities. I loved my humanities class. You would have loved the humanities class. That was all like literature, philosophy, religion, art, music, sociology, psychology.
1: Fun.
2: It was all this. It was really, it was one of my most favorite classes. And I did like math a little bit. I couldn't get into the big stuff, but I did love algebra.
1: Oh,
2: I did.
1: Really?
2: Yeah, I did. I love math. And I think I loved physics, but none of the other sciences. I just was like, I can't talk about amoebas. I'm sorry.
1: I had a hard, hard time with science, but that's another thing. I'd love to learn more about quantum mechanics, quantum physics.
2: Yeah,
1: now.
2: That's advanced stuff.
1: Yeah. I got to get through first.
2: You got to get through biology first.
1: But that stuff fascinates me now, and it just didn't back then. Yeah. But I mean, that's the path of life, I guess.
2: I guess it is.
1: And also... gym. I had the best gym teacher.
2: Listen, you did have the best gym teacher.
1: Yes.
2: Yes.
1: Tom Ball.
2: And sex ed teacher.
1: She did teach us sex ed.
2: Which makes me crack up.
1: Tell me everything I know. Tom Ball, he was a coach. Anyone who's listening
2: Wait,
1: to this.
2: Did he have to teach you? He wasn't the health teacher. Was he?
1: Yeah, he was a health teacher.
2: So he taught you about your own ovaries and all that?
1: Yeah.
2: And the menstrual cycle? Yeah. Did he bring in the pads? Wow, what to be a fly on the wall up on the school clock.
1: He was the coolest guy in school for sure, though.
2: Of course he was. He's the coolest guy now. Are you kidding me?
1: Yeah, everyone loved Coach, and we all these kids still love him now.
2: Well,
1: just like
2: everybody around here still calls him Coach.
1: Yeah,
2: it's really funny.
1: It is. It's awesome to see, and he loves that. You know?
2: Of course he does.
1: Yeah. So.
2: What do we got coming up here?
1: Let's play our next song, which is...
2: I love this song,
1: this
2: actually.
1: Is so fitting.
2: Yeah. It's actually called What a Wonderful World. Not to be confused with Wonderful World, which is a totally different song. This one was originally done by Sam Cooke in 1960. But this version, this cover, is by Otis Redding in 1965. You're gonna love it, and you're gonna learn a lot too.
1: Learn it up.

0: Adams?
1: Here.
0: Adam Lee?
2: Here.
0: Adamowski? Adamson?
2: Here.
0: Adler?
3: Here.
0: Anderson? Anderson?
4: Here.
0: Bueller? Bueller? Bueller? Bueller?
2: He's sick. My best friend's sister's boyfriend's brother's girlfriend heard from this guy who knows this kid is going with the girl who saw Ferris pass out at 31 Flavors last night. I guess it's pretty serious.
0: Thank you, Simone.
2: No problem whatsoever.
0: Fry.
5: A classic.
6: Bueller.
5: Bueller.
6: Bueller.
5: Peg.
6: Oh my God. I was always on time for class, but I don't know if I was ever really there. You only cared if your body was there.
5: Yeah.
6: Oh, it was such a different time. Anyway, I didn't get to talk about my favorite teacher, my art teacher, Mr. Perkins. He was the coolest guy ever. Old and crotchety. He was an old hippie. He had throat cancer, and so he had half of his face was missing. Literally, his jaw was, like, most of his jaw on one side of his face was missing. So he spit when he talked, and he told you that the first day of school, the first day of class, he would be like, I'm going to spit all over you, and I don't give it. And he would swear, and he had the wicked temper. But he was so awesome. It was just like, he was such a badass. And he told us about how he'd go, he went to a Rolling Stones concert way back at the beginning when it was awesome. And he said he arrived with some of his friends in a hearse, and they pulled up to the concert, outdoor concert, and Mick Jagger just parted the crowd, and the hearse drove right up to the front, and they got out. And he just was, he was full of stories. Maybe he was full of BS too.
5: There's something to be said about a teacher that's relatable and makes the classroom fun and not so
6: terrible.
5: I know Straub was so good at that. I ask anyone nowadays that I went to school with who their favorite teacher was, and it's always Straub.
6: Of course it's him.
5: I mean, he always made it fun. It was funny. He made it fun.
6: Engaging.
5: Yeah. And same with Sonia. I mean, those two, they really hit me hard. And Sonia just made it so fun. We'd take field trips. We'd go to the Common Ground Fair. We went fundraise to go to France, Paris, France for art class. And all we do out in the world is like paint and draw and photograph. Like, it was like a dream come true.
6: Yeah.
5: Not school. It was just life. You know,
6: right?
5: So those two definitely hit me hard.
6: Lucky to have those.
5: Yeah,
6: one of my favorite teachers is my third grade teacher. He just was so dynamic and fun, and it was always something ridiculous. But he took us places. He took us he took us to Reed State Park that day. Bunch of third graders. We found a dead seal, and like, oh my God, what is he going to do with like a bunch of third graders who found a dead seal? Like, some of us were crying and like ran away, and some were like poking at it with a stick to see if like they could get into the tissue. And
5: being
6: like
5: a teacher like that?
6: And just being smart enough to just keep it all together and get us all back on the bus somehow.
5: I got to do another shout out too to Lucy Simons. She was she gave me lessons that I still today apply, like the trash can, moving the trash can. Peggy and I talk about that a lot, but I remember
6: you have to tell them what moving the trash can means.
5: Yeah, so she gave us this assignment where we had to go home and it could have been the trash can. It could have been anything.
6: Yeah.
5: Something that you do routinely every single day, you needed to move it to a different spot. So at our house, I remember we moved the trash can to a different spot. And every day you see yourself going to the old spot.
6: Yeah.
5: And I think about that with everything. Today. It's like, yes, of course, we're so habitually, routinely just
6: trained to do the thing.
5: To do the thing.
6: Just like a robot.
5: And she was trying to teach us that back in seventh grade, and I think about that lesson all the time. And she was an incredible teacher too. So you do good things, teachers.
6: Yeah,
5: you know, lifelong.
6: Hang in there. We know it's not easy.
5: And
6: we know now.
5: And you're not getting paid enough. Oh my word!
6: Yeah, but you're giving a lot of yourselves, and teachers give a lot of themselves to this job. I went to school. I was going to be one. Went to Farmington, graduated, got my teaching degree, and they didn't teach you the other stuff. Yeah. The teaching part I loved. I was so good at it. Mm-hmm. The other stuff, behind the scenes. Oof. With the other teachers and the administrators and the political BS that happens with that. I was ill-equipped for that.
5: Yeah, me too. I mean, I went to be a teacher. I was going to be the art teacher for a while, and it's still something that maybe someday will come back up, but I couldn't deal with, I didn't like the schedule. I didn't like the way the kids walked all over me. But I loved the when you connected with a student and you got to create with a kid, and it was powerful. But there's a lot that goes to it.
6: Yeah.
5: It's like life.
6: Life.
5: Anywho.
6: So, okay, what's coming up? Oh, speaking of teachers, we had to play this, of course.
5: This one's for you, Straub.
6: The original, one of my favorite songs of all time, original is done by Van Halen, 1984, from the album 1984. Hot for Teacher. This one's done by, get this, some of you of my age will get this reference. This one's done by Lee Presson and the Nails from 1997. That was a nail that you, it was the original, like, stick them on your fingers.
5: That's such a great band name.
6: Yeah, Lee Presson Nails. Anyway.
5: Does Tom Ball do this song?
6: No, but I wish he did.
5: He should.
6: Hot for Teacher.
5: Hot for Teacher. Here we go.
6: Don't get your head all blown up, everybody.

0: Woo!
1: All right. And you guys have been listening to WRGY 90.5 FM. We have gone back to school. Has the bell rung yet?
0: Oh, yeah.
1: Perpetually late. Anywho, well, you're listening to WRGY. We're so happy you're here joining us. Cover Girls, back to school.
0: Back to school. Rangeley went back to school last week, but there's a lot of schools going back this week down south.
1: Yes. When is Labor Day?
0: Labor Day's this weekend on Monday.
1: Oh, Monday. Yep. So a lot of kids will officially... It'll be over after Monday.
0: You're back to prison.
1: My brother in Virginia, he drives a school bus in his retirement, and they went back to school like 2 or 3 weeks ago.
0: Really?
1: Yeah, they go early because it's so hot down there, and they try to get in and out in their school year. But anyway, I like that leap. Press-on version.
0: That was a good version.
1: That was a good version of Hot for Teacher.
0: When that was playing, we were talking about how different school is today. Even from back when I went to school, and how, you know, I mean, nowadays, these poor teachers have to deal with these kids using AI to write everything and do everything. And
1: Homework.
0: Man, I can't even imagine trying to be a teacher these days, trying to figure that out.
1: Filter that. An added additional headache to your job.
0: Yeah, I remember, like, we had to go to the actual, like, library, and we hardly used Google back then, I remember. Like, I remember using the Dewey Dusty system. the Dewey Decimal system that's now Dusty.
1: We didn't have Google. We had to go. I remember having, if I was writing a paper and you had to go, like, use microfiche, Google that, kids. Go up to, and we were lucky, we had Colby as a university right there, Colby College, and you could go in and into their awesome library, but looking for articles, magazine articles with microfiche, like a thing you stick in a thing, and then you have to just, like, roll through pages and pages and pages of magazine articles that had been, like, somebody had taken a picture of. What? Yeah. Neanderthal world did we come from?
0: And the typewriter? I feel like I remember.
1: Oh, don't even get me going.
0: The typewriter, too.
1: Oh, the type. Well, for me, you probably had a word processor.
0: I did.
1: Computer, some sort of word processing, like you could go back. I had an actual typewriter, and anybody that's older than me had an actual typewriter. And if you hadn't taken your typing class yet, which everybody was... I think everybody, if they were smart, took a typing class. I happened to be so good at typing.
0: So smart.
1: I was so good at typing. But before I took the typing class and I'd have to turn in a paper, it would have to be typed out. And I remember I'd sit at that kitchen table. Of course, it would be 10:30 at night. And my paper was due the next morning, but I still had to type it. And I'd be at the kitchen table like, tick, tick, tick. And my mother's gone to bed. My mother was a secretary. She could type like 150 million thousand words a minute. And she'd lay there for like, I bet it was 15 minutes, allowing me to like struggle through this. And then I'd hear her like rip the covers off, come marching into the kitchen like, get out of the way. And she would just like the whole thing in like 15 minutes. Everybody go to bed.
0: I remember my mom that being that way too. Like when you start typing, it's very slow. And then I remember her being like, just let me do it.
1: Just get out of the way. It's so true.
0: Yeah.
1: Oh, it's so funny too. So, but once I took my typing class, man, Mr. Man, I was good. I'm still good. I can still type 60 words a minute.
0: You're my type.
1: That's funny. Anywho. Yeah.
0: So homework,
1: homework, man, it's different now. You can't cheat your way out of that.
0: And actually, I was talking to Seth the Liberty, the principal, the other day, and he was in there talking about the phone thing in school.
1: Oh, the new phone law,
0: which I guess I didn't realize, like, the past few years, I guess every kid's got a phone. I'm so out of it. I'm like,
1: of course they have a phone. I'm like, they have a phone when they come out of the womb. putting in all their contacts. Mom won't feed me. Dad.
0: Where's dad? And Seth was saying, like, last year at lunch in the breaks, it was like crickets because everybody's on their phone, checking on their phone.
1: Oh, yeah.
0: So lunch just was like people eating just quiet and everyone's just scrolling
1: during lunch.
0: And Seth was saying it's kind of cool this year. It's we're only like day five in or whatever he said. So we're going to see how it lasts. But it's like lunch is back. There's some like energy back to lunch. Everyone's talking and like it's loud. I love it.
1: So awesome.
0: Can't wait for the first food fight. Just kidding, kids.
1: Yeah.
0: Just, yeah. No, that's so cool, though. And maybe this law is actually helping, you know, kids.
1: It's got to be.
0: I hope
1: it's
0: so.
1: It's got to be. We have to put an end to the madness.
0: Yeah, we need a law.
1: A law so you can't use it in your house. What?
0: Yeah. Anyway, let's do we have any homework for our listeners?
1: Oh, probably.
0: Yeah.
1: We'll come up with there'll be a test at the end.
0: Yeah.
1: Study up. This song coming up. Homework. I don't know that I'd ever heard this before.
0: Me neither, but I really like it.
1: Originally done by Otis Rush in 1962. Fleetwood Mac turned around and did it in 1969.
0: Oh, we got to turn around.
1: It's like a Discover cover and Discover the original.
0: Take it over.
1: We're learning.
0: Yeah.
1: We're learning all the time.
0: Every day.
1: Ring. Back to school. Back to class.
0: Let's listen in to this hit.

0: party.
1: We accept the fact that we had to sacrifice a whole Saturday in detention for whatever it was we did wrong. But we think you're crazy to make us write an essay telling you who we think we are. And you see us as you want to see us. In the simplest terms, with the most convenient definitions. But what we found out is that each one of us is a brain, and an athlete,
2: and a basket case, a princess,
3: and a criminal.
1: Does that answer your question? Sincerely yours, The Breakfast Club.
4: That's right. One of the greatest movies ever.
5: There's a lot of movies about school.
4: 1985, that movie came out. John Hughes, one of John Hughes's awesome films.
5: There's something to be said about, you know,
4: a little bit of rebellion. Yeah. Okay, I got a question for you.
5: Okay.
4: Were you allowed to leave school? Like, were you allowed to leave campus?
5: As a, like, a senior, yeah, we were.
4: You could, what, go home for lunch if
5: you
4: wanted?
5: Yeah, yep, we would go, yeah.
4: That's so crazy,
5: I do think we were able to. I remember leaving.
4: I don't think they can leave school now.
5: No?
4: I don't know.
5: I don't remember.
4: Back in elementary school, get this. This is the difference between, like, then and now. I think because some kids used to actually, they were allowed to go home for lunch. You could go home
5: for
4: lunch.
5: I think we did. I remember going to, like, Moosley Bagels.
4: So awesome. So, in Waterville, at my elementary school, if you had a note in the fifth grade, you could walk up through, cut through the woods behind the school, just cut through the woods. Eventually, you'd end up on Upper Main Street, which was like four lanes of traffic. You could cross Upper Main Street and go to McDonald's.
5: As a fifth grader.
4: As a fifth grader.
5: Really?
4: If you had a note. Like, yeah, it's okay.
5: Wow.
4: And you had like a half an hour to do it. So we'd book it up the
5: hill.
4: You
5: did it all the time.
4: Well, we didn't do it all the time, but we did do it.
5: Wow, that's crazy.
4: Isn't that crazy?
5: Yeah, times have changed.
4: And the other thing we could do at school, like, I'm just thinking about, like, kind of this rebellious sort of weirdness that was, we used to have butt breaks.
5: Butt breaks?
4: Yeah, like, the kids had a butt break. You could go smoke a ciggy butt. And you would share your butt break with the teachers. And the teachers would be out on butt break.
5: You got a butt?
4: Yeah, exactly. I wasn't a smoker. I had some friends who were smokers in high school, just like
5: sharing with the teacher.
4: Yeah, they'd be out there at 10:15.
5: Wow, what a different world.
4: Such a different world. Yeah. And it was just totally normal. And then that was still like the teacher's room was just like a cloud of smoke.
5: Oh my word.
4: It might have happened then that they sort of transitioned into this no smoking in the school building.
5: Like no more in the airplane.
4: And, yeah, exactly. It was such a different world. And you could just leave.
5: Yeah, I don't really know what's... We should have talked to Noah before this, all the rules, or Kate, and what's going on up there.
4: Nobody knows. They don't even know. And they got you on lockdown now. Like, if you have to be accounted for every minute of every day.
5: Yeah, and they got cameras and everything. Yes. It's like, can't do anything fun in the hallways anymore.
4: No.
5: Yeah, it's different. Let the kids breathe a little bit. I'm glad that they got rid of the cell phones. I think that'll be good
4: for their minds. It's so important. It's so important. Everybody should get rid of them, including me and you. Anywho,
5: let's look at our phones for a second.
4: Yeah, what do we got?
5: Well, so this next one is, you know, it's not saying, this next song was a good one, because it's not saying that education is a bad thing, but it's like the school system, the conformity of the school, like that you're treated like a number. And, you know, I think a lot of teachers try to fight that, like Robin Williams did and Stroud and all these, you know, fight it all. But there is something about the school system, I won't get into it, that's a little bit outdated and our times.
4: Yes, it's important. We can't give up on education, obviously. It's
5: like, I think it should be...
4: It's essential.
5: Reimagined, maybe.
4: Yes, but there, back in the day, and even before my time, it was pretty strict, and things were pretty mean and terrible, and a lot of conformity. And this song, although this version is a little bit more upbeat than the original, Another Brick in the Wall, originally done by Pink Floyd.
5: Yeah, Pink Floyd, a great song. One of my favorite songs back in the day when I thought I was a rebel.
4: 1979. Yep. Yeah.
5: And then this version.
4: Guess who?
5: Our boy.
4: Richard Cheese. It's wacky, but I still love it.
5: Yeah, it's funny.
4: And, you know, this was done 20 years ago. This is a cover 20 years ago. 2000.
5: He's been going a while.
4: No, 10 years ago. Sorry. Oh. Not 20.
5: So like I thought we're good at math.
4: 10 years ago.
5: Yeah.
4: It's kind of funny.
5: I feel like it's kind of ironic because it's the subject matter of the song is so rebellious. And then it's like, just listen to this because it's kind of funny.
4: Yes.
5: This is Richard Cheese with Another Brick in the Wall.

0: Bobby.
1: What?
0: If you don't eat your meat, how can you have any pudding? How can you have any pudding if you don't eat your meat?
1: I don't know, Dick.
0: 2, 3, 4, 1. The wall.

0: Negative one.
1: That's right. And six times a billion is...
2: 6 billion?
1: Nailed it. And 54 is a 45 more than what is the answer, Marta?
0: Nine.
1: No, it's eight.
0: No, it's nine.
1: Yes, I was testing you. It's nine. And that's a magic number.
3: And that's a magic number. One of my favorite movies of all time. You all know it. School of Rock.
4: Yeah, homework should be to go watch or rewatch School of Rock.
3: Please do that. Or any of these great movies. Breakfast Club, Dead Poets Society.
4: Yes, Bueller.
3: Ferris Bueller. So good. Fast Times at Ridgemont High. There were so many
4: Grease.
3: Movie clips. Grease.
4: Yeah.
3: Grease. Okay, I got to say, shout out to my friend Ash, Ashley Quimby. Grease 2, I'm a little bit of a fan.
4: Oh.
3: Sorry, I know people would kill me for saying that, but...
4: I'd have to rewatch. I do remember watching it, Grease 2.
3: It was actually pretty good.
4: Yeah.
3: It was surprisingly good. Mm. Anyway... Yeah, go watch any of these old
4: school movies. The Simpsons. There's all kinds. I mean, I feel like school's just a fun... That's why I was so excited about this show.
3: I know.
4: It's a fun subject.
3: That's money.
4: Well, isn't that why we go to school?
3: So, yeah. Anywho, School of Rock, one of my favorite movies of all time. All right, so like... I got a couple of other questions for you.
4: Oh, hit me.
3: Speaking of school, lunch. Were you a brown bagger or a hot lunch?
4: I school brought lunch. My own lunch.
3: We didn't play Lunch Lady Land either, which we could have.
4: Oh, we've played that before.
3: I know we have, but I would play it again. Go watch Lunch Lady Land.
4: I had a streak that I never, ever... Oh, there goes Matt.
3: Oh, hi, Matt.
4: I never... ever got hot lunch. Nothing against it. Me and my friend Devin, we never got hot lunch. We always brought our own lunch until the last day of school, the two of us.
3: And you would always get hot lunch on the last day?
4: No, we just got hot lunch on the one day. We were like, let's do it. We'll get hot lunch. But we brought our lunch every day.
3: What was your lunch? Do you remember?
4: On the last day of school?
3: No, just like in general. What'd you bring?
4: Oh, peanut butter jellies
3: I
4: just remember those little sticks that they're sitting up there with the cheese.
3: Oh, the sticks and cheese. Yeah, so awesome.
4: That's sitting in this radio station that no one's eaten.
3: I'll eat them. Don't worry. Elementary school for me, it was a brown bag. I feel like I would bring my lunch. And because my mother had four kids, she was like... probably couldn't afford the school lunch. So it was brown bag. And then in high school, we barely ate anything except they used to make those hot chocolate chip cookies. They'd bake them off.
4: Whoa.
3: And it would be like a chocolate chip cookie and a lemonade. That would be lunch.
4: Nutritious.
3: Cheap and nutritious.
4: Yeah.
3: But yeah, kind of funny. And then... recess? What was your big game at recess? You
4: played? Oh my gosh. I could go on and on about recess. I mean, definitely when we were younger, tag Red Rover, dodgeball, kickball. We had big kickball games.
3: At recess?
4: Oh yeah.
3: That's so fun.
4: Yeah. You?
3: House. We play house in the four square. Everybody had a room.
4: Yeah, that's funny.
3: I always wanted to be
4: four
3: the baby
4: square.
3: So yeah. Somebody could take care of me. And then we'd always trade stickers, too. We had stickers.
4: Me and Allie Goddard, we had a sticker books. We were like the sticker nerds. Yes. That was huge.
3: My friend Ellen still, shout out to Ellen, she still has her sticker book.
4: Really?
3: Oh, it's
4: that's so
3: incredible.
4: Funny that you were stickers.
3: Yeah, we were stickers.
4: Nobody
3: man.
4: Else. Me and Allie had all our stickers, I remember.
3: Oh, all the girls had stickers.
4: And we got a shout out to these kindergartners. We got Olive's going to kindergarten this year.
3: Does Violet start this year? Or is she already?
4: She was a year ahead.
3: Oh,
4: yeah.
3: She's so far ahead.
4: Yeah.
3: Yeah.
4: So, yeah, we had, kindergarten. That's a big deal.
3: I'm in kindergarten. I did a headstand one time for like I don't know, it's like 2.5 minutes.
4: Shut up. Prove it. Right in here.
3: Baby,
4: right now.
3: I might die. Yeah,
4: that's, I feel like it's a big deal, and we're just so proud of you, Olive, and all the other little
3: Yay.
4: Kitties that are starting this whole new next decade so of your life that's going to be dedicated to
3: decade or
4: to
3: two
4: school.
3: Yeah,
4: but
3: anywho, so we're wrapping it up here. And
4: we are.
3: I don't know. Think about your old school days. It's fun. They're all different.
4: Yeah.
3: All these decades of
4: yeah, some a lot of trauma, too.
3: A lot of trauma.
4: But mostly, I think, I just so grateful for, you know, I had such a small school, which some days I wish I had been in a bigger school. But when it comes down to it, I real connections for life.
3: Yes.
4: I'm very grateful to have been able to be here and go to school here. And, yeah. So... anything else we need to say before we
3: I don't know. Good luck to you kids. And I'm glad you don't can't look at that phone during the day. It's good for you. It's good for you. Eat your vegetables.
4: Go use the Dewey Decimal System.
3: The Dewey Dusty System.
4: Yeah.
3: And good luck to all your all the teachers this year. We're rooting for you.
4: You know the best.
3: We're cheering for you. Get it?
4: Yes. Yeah. And you know the best way you can learn as a kid? Tune in to Cover Girls every Wednesday.
3: You're going to learn so much.
4: So much.
3: Nonsense.
4: Let's play him this last song, going with our homework theme here.
3: Yeah.
4: This is...
3: School of Rock.
4: School of Rock.
3: This one's called Teacher's Pet. It was a great song written for that movie. Jack Black and the movie cast did it in 2003. This is the original Broadway cast from 2015.
4: It's a classic. We can't go without playing a, you know,
3: Sorry.
4: School of Rock song.
3: Yeah, one of my favorite movies.
4: And so. It really is such a great movie. He really is. Those kids connected with that teacher.
3: Yeah, he thought he just did it because it was a joke, a way to make some money. Mr. Schneebly. And turns out he was...
4: He touched him.
3: He touched all your kids. Anywho, thanks for joining us. Oh, thanks to Tina Falasco for sponsoring us. And thank you to WRGY and all our loyal listeners. Let's go.
4: We sure love
3: you. Back to school.
4: Back to school. Class acts.
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0: back to another hour of Folk Alley. I'm your host, Cindy Howes. Coming up, new Suitcase Junket, Pieta Brown, classic Tracy Chapman, Robert Plant, and Alison Krauss, some new Rising Appalachia, and the Kennedys, to name a few. But first, born the 31st of August, 1945, Van Morrison, as you may know, is a very complicated, controversial character. Maybe not the type of famous person that you'd actually want to meet. He has a long-standing reputation for being cranky, aloof, and unpredictable. And despite this, we will wish him a happy birthday and listen to one of the best songs ever. This is Van Morrison, and it stoned me on Folk Alley.
1: Half a mile from the cannon field.

Suitcase Junket with a new song. Matt Lorenz, who is Suitcase Junket, shares, "Grief is universal, but it's as unique as the relationship you lost." That album, To Go On, was made in the wake of his sister Kate's death. That song is the only one written before she died. It's about a different friend who passed away in their 90s. That song, One More Mile, from the Suitcase Junket. We heard new Pieta Brown. That album is out now. I'm Cindy Howes on Folk Alley. Chris Matthews is known for writing inspirational, revolutionary songs. For this song, she is actually interpreting a 1950s folk song from Ed McCurdy, where the world is seen ending a war and achieving peace. This is Chris Matthews with Last Night I Had the Strangest Dream on Folk Alley.

Tracy Chapman on Folk Alley. All that you have is your soul. And despite its strong message, that song, released as a single, never achieved the commercial success of her other singles like Fast Car or Gimme One Reason. It made a big impression on those who really listened to it, like Emmy Lou Harris, who released her own version of that track in 2008. Also, fun fact, Neil Young playing piano and guitar. Coming up, new music out of Texas. I'm Cindy House. 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

I first came across the Texas-born Jess Williamson as Plains, her duo with Katie Crutchfield, a.k.a. Waxahachie. They did that back in 2022, but Jess has been at it for a while as her debut album came out in 2014. Her latest album, A Mile South of Heaven, is going to be out on October 9th. Her new song, Tracking the Tropics, is about wanting to escape and longing for a simpler time and the people and places that make you feel truly known and accepted. It's Jess Williamson.

Raising Sand, Robert Plant and Alison Krauss. That project began as a casual experiment between the two established artists. Very low pressure and relaxed, and it ended up winning 5 Grammy Awards and being one of people's favorite albums ever. Producer T-Bone Burnett selected all the songs from that album. That one, Stick With Me Baby, was written by Mel Tillis, who wrote many country hits like Kenny Rogers' Ruby Don't Take Your Love to Town. Thanks for checking out Folk Alley. I'm Cindy Howes. I want to shout out Leah Song, who gave me the perfect mnemonic device for remembering how to pronounce Appalachia. Her grandmother would say, "It's like someone's throwing an apple at ya." Totally clicked, and I never forgot. Her duo, Rising Appalachia, with her sister Chloe, have a new record, Trade My Troubles, out on October 2nd. This is Chance at Wholesome from Rising Appalachia.

flutter in a Chinese fan in the Knoxville fashion. All last night, you tossed and turned. Your body was hotter than the night that Richmond burned. You said you had a bad nightmare about trapped trailers crashing.

That's Bright Eyes from Felice County Fair, a celebration of the Felice Brothers, a star-studded tribute and comp featuring more than two dozen covers of the Felice Brothers out on October 16th. The Lumineers frontman Wesley Schultz, his wife Brandy Schultz, conceived and spearheaded the idea. That's pretty cool. Wonderful Life from Bright Eyes. Also heard an instrumental from Morgan Tony and new from Rising Appalachia. Coming up, new music from a husband and a wife. I'm Cindy House. It's Folk Alley.

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Occasionally, it is forecast for the Rangeley Lakes area. Some developing rain moving into the western mountains tonight, down to 53. Southeast winds, mostly light, a little bit stronger over the higher terrain. Rain will end to showers Thursday with a high of 65. Mostly cloudy, 54 Thursday night. Partly sunny at times, near 70 on Friday. Partly sunny at times, 62 on Saturday. Sunshine for Sunday and Labor Day. I'm meteorologist Russ Murley on WRGY, Real Community Radio.

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2: Here's your latest forecast for the Rangeley Lakes area. Some developing rain moving into the western mountains tonight, down to 53. Southeast winds, mostly light, a little bit stronger over the higher terrain. Rain will end to showers Thursday with a high of 65. Mostly cloudy, 54 Thursday night. Partly sunny at times, near 70 on Friday. Partly sunny at times, 62 on Saturday. Sunshine for Sunday and Labor Day. I'm meteorologist Russ Murley on WRGY, Real Community Radio.
3: We remember the late Dolly Parton by revisiting our archival interview about her music and family roots in the Smoky Mountains of Tennessee, where she first broke into song and found her sense of style. Plus, conversation with the late historian Charles Wolfe about ballads and songs of the Appalachian South on American Roots from PRX. This is American Roots, digging into the archive for one of our favorite interviews with the late Dolly Parton. In the years since, Dolly received the National Medal of the Arts in 2005 and the Kennedy Center Honors in 2006. She started her own label, Dolly Records, and was the subject of the podcast series Dolly Parton's America with Radiolab's Jad Abumrad. Dolly was a touchstone for so many fans and fellow artists, not to mention the good work she did on behalf of literacy and other important causes. She was one of the major benefactors that helped fund a COVID vaccine, and she stood up for social inclusiveness and diversity in times of discontent, all while staying true to her roots. Dolly passed away on August 25, 2026.
4: This week, the road takes us to the Great Smoky Mountains of East Tennessee with one of the queens of country music, Dolly Parton. We'll speak with Dolly about her return to old-time music on a recent recording, The Grass is Blue, and about growing up in a home where every kid played an instrument, in a place where she first found her sense of style.
5: I had been impressed in my very young life by what they call the town tramp, and Mama said, "Don't look at her, she ain't nothing but trash." And I said, "Well, that's exactly what I want to be when I grow up."
4: More conversation with Dolly later this hour, and music from James Carr, Art Blakey, and D'Angelo. Right now, here's one for Dolly from Frank Sinatra and Count Basie on American Roots.

0: even slept at night.
1: Dynamite, part of our little salute there to Dolly Parton. They're from Piano Red, also known as Dr. Feelgood and Willie Perryman. He was the son of a sharecropper, taught himself to play the piano, and went on to a career as one of the fathers of rock and roll. I'm Nick Spitzer, and this is American Roots, and in a few minutes, Dolly Parton will tell us a little bit about her country home in Tennessee. But right now, here's a country song by Red Stewart and Pee Wee King that became the state song for Tennessee in the 1950s. And this R&B rendition is by saxophonist King Curtis, the Tennessee Waltz on American Roots.

0: My Tennessee mountain home, Dolly Parton waxing nostalgic back in 1975. And before that, we heard guitarist, inventor, and innovator Les Paul and singer Mary Ford with their version of the Tennessee Waltz. We'll talk with Dolly Parton about life back home and other topics in just a minute on American Roots.
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0: legend of Dolly Parton comes from a combination of her music, which has earned her several Grammys and a place in the Country Music Hall of Fame, and her personal style. Big hair, makeup, high heels, voluptuous figure. That music and that style developed in a place that's still precious to her, her childhood home.
1: I grew up in the Great Smoky Mountains of East Tennessee, way up in a holler, in a family of 12 children. There's 6 girls and 6 boys in my family, and most of my mother's people were very musical, and I grew up singing in the church. And my folks were always singing the old mountain music, the old folk songs from the old world, English, Irish, Welsh, all that stuff, and then with the gospel mixed with the bluegrass, so we kind of had a good mixture up there in the Smoky Mountains.
0: Now, if the mixture was so great back home, what is it that made you want to leave there and go out into the broader world?
1: Money. And dreams. Uh-huh. And traveling. Actually, I loved my home in the Smoky Mountains. We were very poor, and I had no fear of going out in the world because I figured, well, you know, I couldn't be any poorer than I had been growing up there in the Smokies, and plus I had a pretty outgoing personality, and I just really thought that I could actually make a living doing it. Most of my people had, you know, it was mostly a hobby. They did other jobs and would sing on weekends or wherever they could, or sing at church, but I just really thought that I might make a living out of it and make a career out of it, which I have done now. I've been doing this for a long, long time.
0: Though it doesn't look like it.
1: Well, thank you. You can't see me on the radio.
0: Well, the family that was so supportive of you with all the great music you grew up with, were they also supportive of the idea of a young lady in the family traveling out and off into the big world?
1: Well, that's a good question. No, they weren't too excited about that. My mother was always very good with all of us children. She allowed us all to have our own personality, and she encouraged us to have our own dreams. She trusted me a great deal, but my daddy was scared to death that I'd get out in the world, especially being a girl, and something bad would happen to me. And it wasn't that he didn't trust me. He didn't trust the world or the people in it. I'm sure they worried a lot, but like I say, they also trusted me and prayed a lot, I'm sure. But I can only imagine what it would be like to see a child head out like that. I don't have children of my own, but I can only imagine, you know, how it would be to turn loose of your kids like that.
0: Well, I would assume early on, though, they could hear you when you were on the radio in Knoxville and on local TV, and of course the Opry later on. So even without a phone call, they could probably know that you were making your way.
1: Well, we didn't have a phone back then, so I didn't make many phone calls back home, but I used to write a lot of postcards from any place that I was, just so they'd know I was okay. As a few years went by, they saw that I had made a right decision for me, and they're very proud of me, and I'm proud of the fact that they are proud of me.

0: in country music for a moment here. Is it something you intended to do, to make a statement for women in country music, or did it just kind of happen?
1: Well, it's always served me well, being a girl. I guess, you know, I always knew how to talk to men, how to be with men, how to deal with men, because I have my father and I have six brothers, so I know the true nature of, you know, of men, and I'm not afraid of them, and I'm very secure in who I am, and I just always felt like I am a girl, and I sing, and I write, and I think I'm good enough to make it, and I did, and I'm very happy, and I feel real good when other girls, young girls especially, come up and say that I've been an inspiration. I guess I was so dumb in country, I didn't know it couldn't be done until I had it done, as they say. I just didn't let anything stop me, and I have, like you say, worked with a lot of wonderful women, Tammy and Loretta, when we did Honky Tonk Angels, Linda and Emmy. The two trio albums that we've done are two of my favorite things I've ever done, and so I'm glad to be a girl. I've always said it's a good thing, because the way I look, if I hadn't been a girl, I'd have definitely been a drag queen.
0: Your look is not exactly the stereotype of the demure mountain lady in a flower dress. Over the years, you've got a pretty flashy kind of look.
1: Well, yeah, I have, and that's, you asked me real early on in this interview why I got out of the Smoky Mountains. I had to get out. They ran me out because of the way I looked, because I refused to wear that flowery dress and look like everybody else. Now, actually, it was just a country girl's idea of glamour and how to look. I had been impressed in my very young life by what they call the town tramp in our town. I didn't what that word meant. But this woman used to wear these short skirts, and on Saturdays I'd see her. She had these red fingernails, and she wore high heels, and her hair was bleached peroxide, and she wore red lipstick, and I just thought she was the prettiest thing I'd ever seen. And I always tell the story, and I'd say, oh, she is so pretty. And Mama said, don't look at her. She ain't nothing but trash. And I said, well, that's exactly what I want to be when I grow up. So that's exactly how I looked. And I just had an outgoing personality, and I felt like I could carry that off. And it's just like painting with crayons and paints to me. And I just feel happier when I'm all primped up and made up and over-exaggerated.
0: And you have outlasted the critics.
1: Well, you know, I do know how I look, and I like the way that I look, because that's the way I'm most comfortable, because I'm certainly not a natural beauty. So I'm just,
0: I might have to dispute that.
1: Oh, it's true, I'm not. You ain't never seen me natural. How would you know? And you never will. There's no such thing as natural beauty. That's my line from Steel Magnolias when I was a beautician. But anyway, I just really enjoy the way I look, because I'm short, so I always wore the high heels so I'd be taller. I had a little short, fat finger, so I wear long nails, so my hands would look longer. My hair never would do what I wanted it to do, so I either wore pieces or wigs. So it's like I just always took all my negatives and turned them into positives, and I'm happy, and I've made a good living doing it.
0: Well, I like all the Dolly's Beauty Secrets segment here of American Roots.
1: Well, thank you. I always say I look totally artificial, but I like to believe that I'm totally real. And somewhere in there, I think people sense that I'm not as artificial as I look, and so they let me get away with it. So as long as I guess if I can write decent songs and do decent work and treat people good, shouldn't matter how I look.
0: Speaking with Dolly Parton about her outlook and her look, one of my favorite Dolly songs is Coat of Many Colors.

Dolly Parton, Coat of Many Colors. This is American Roots, where we're going to go to a place where country music and soul come together in the voice of James Carr. In the 1960s, Carr, a Memphis native, poured out his bluesy vocals over country-style songs like this one, Dark End of the Street.

0: The Art Blakey Quartet from 1963. It's, of course, Art Blakey on the drums, Sonny Stitt on alto sax, Art Davis on bass, and the great McCoy Tyner on the piano, playing his own tune, Blues Back. And before that, Memphis singer James Carr with Dark End of the Street. If you're wondering about the country sound of that song, it was written by veteran songwriters Chips Moman and Dan Penn. And Penn in particular is associated with the rhythm and blues sound of Muscle Shoals, Alabama. Back in a minute with some black country music and blue yodeling on American Roots.
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3: 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Well, we could talk about the weather, but I think Russ Murley already did that. Oh, yeah, did you know that we're on Alexa now? 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
0: This is American Roots. I'm Nick Spitzer. Yodeling in old-time country music has its roots in the falsetto leaps of blues field hollers. There's also later influence from the exotic Swiss and German yodelers who appeared in American vaudeville tent shows early in the last century. Black musicians often picked up on country music and blues yodeling from their white neighbors. This is especially true in some of the old string bands across the South. And one of the great black bands was the Mississippi Sheiks. This is their yodeling, fiddling blues.

0: is American Roots from New Orleans. And if you like the music, tell all your friends. But if you don't like the music, don't tell nobody.
1: Water tank.

0: with that. Now,
1: is that all right? Is I'm doing all right now.
2: The man doing the talking is Tennessee blues man Walter Furry Lewis with a nice blue yodel on a song that he calls Water Tank. He probably got that from the man they call the father of country music, America's blue yodeler Jimmy Rogers, the song Waiting for a Train. Let's consider a recent update on the blue yodel in Delta music. It's from a man they call Super Chicken, James Lewis Johnson of Clarksdale, Mississippi. This song explains itself better than I ever could. Big Boy Now.

Chicken grease from D'Angelo, the son and grandson of preacher man from Richmond, Virginia. And D'Angelo gets some help from a real live drummer, Amir Questlove Thompson, who works for the acoustic hip hoppers called The Roots. Chicken Grease comes from the 1999 record Voodoo, which also features young jazz musicians like Charlie Hunter and Roy Hargrove. Time to go from Chicken Grease to Frog Legs. That's the name of a jump blues from New Orleans R&B singer Lloyd Price. He's the one who sang Personality and Lottie Lottie Miss Claudie. Got Lloyd Price doing kind of a street vendor thing here in song.

baby. You're traveling on American Roots from New Orleans.

0: trumpeter Clifford Brown, one of the shining lights of bebop in the mid-1950s. Sadly, he died in a car accident when he was just 25. Weird Brown's own composition, Joy Spring, recorded in Los Angeles, 1954. Our program is produced in collaboration with our colleagues in the School of Liberal Arts at Tulane University in New Orleans, and with support from the National Endowment for the Arts, the New Orleans Tourism and Cultural Fund, and Jim Hart in Chicago. 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Stick with us to hear more about the late Dolly Parton's American Roots. That's coming up after the break. We'll also hear from the late country music historian Charles Wolfe about the ballads and songs of the Appalachian South. I'm Nick Spitzer, and this is American Roots from PRX, Public Radio Exchange.
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